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2: From the GBC Newsroom at 7. The Partido Popular has lost its absolute majority in the Junta de Andalucía elections, meaning it will likely have to rely on right-wing Vox as an ally. The PP came in at 53 seats, 5 less than it previously had, meaning it fell short of the 55 needed to lead without support from another party. A conservative United States think tank has called for the US military to withdraw from its base in Rota and relocate to Gibraltar. The Middle East Forum says President Donald Trump should not forgive Spain for refusing to allow the base to be used to support the US and Israel's military action against Iran. And the government says plans for the new community mental health hub will be submitted to the Development and Planning Commission at the end of the month. Your weather, hazy sunshine today with highs of 23. That's the latest. I'm Robin Shepherd-Capurro.
3: BBC News with Neil Nunes. The Dutch cruise ship at the center of a deadly hantavirus outbreak is approaching the Netherlands port of Rotterdam. The outbreak on board the vessel has so far claimed 3 lives and seen dozens of people placed into quarantine. Tom Bailey reports.
4: This will mark the end of the MV Hondius' long journey home to the Netherlands after beginning its voyage in Argentina at the start of April. The cruise trip that followed was to become the stuff of nightmares after the emergence of the deadly outbreak that left at least 3 passengers dead. Most of those on board were evacuated last week when the vessel moored off the coast of Tenerife, but a 25-person crew and 2 medical staff remained for the final leg. They will begin a period of quarantine once back ashore, with a thorough cleaning and disinfection process of the Hondius then commencing.
3: The head of the Africa Centres for Disease Control and Prevention has stressed the need for adherence to public health measures to minimise the risk of the latest Ebola outbreak in the Democratic Republic of Congo. Speaking to the BBC, Dr. Jean Kaseya said people should be careful about hygiene.
5: Currently, we don't have vaccines, we don't have medicines, we are mostly relying on public health measures. It means providing appropriate information to population on how to handle the issue, providing information to how to handle funerals, because we don't want to see again people being infected because of funerals.
3: President Trump has again threatened Iran, demanding that Tehran act quickly to agree a peace deal, adding that the clock is ticking. It comes as the Israeli Prime Minister Benjamin Netanyahu spoke with Mr. Trump. Israeli media reports say the two leaders discussed the possibility of fresh joint strikes in Iran, but there's been no official confirmation of this. Amnesty International says the number of executions that took place around the world last year was the highest in more than 4 decades. It says the rise has been driven largely by Iran, where more than 2,000 people were put to death. We get more details in this report from Caroline Hawley.
6: Iran's been intensifying its use of the death penalty as a tool of political control, according to human rights groups. Prisoners executed in the past few weeks include men who were only arrested during protests in January. Amnesty International says it's a shockingly short period of time. The executions are often announced on state-run media, but the UN Human Rights Office says it fears that others are taking place in secret, amid reports of torture and forced confessions. And it says many people, including children, remain at risk of execution.
3: Caroline Hawley. This is the latest world news from the BBC.
7: Good morning and hope you're having a lovely start to your Monday. It's 7:04. Stefan and Robin with you on the breakfast show, chatting a bit about what we've been up to this past weekend and talking about today's day of the year, steeped in history. More on that right now. Haven and Caitlin Aragon.

0: It's Somba, the latest one. It's called Potential Radio Gibraltar, Monday morning, 10 past 7. It's the 18th of May. I hope you're having a lovely start to your day. Hope you've had a brilliant weekend as well. Whatever you've got up to, been another very busy one on the rock. You've had a good one, Robin?
1: I've had a good one, yeah.
0: Good.
1: Yeah.
0: Your voice sounds like you've had a good one.
1: Yeah.
0: Well, there we go.
1: I'm feeling slightly raspy after Saturday night's. Had a school reunion.
0: Oh, you had a school. Okay.
1: School reunion. 18 years later.
0: Right.
1: What a night.
0: The class of
1: 2006, 2007, 2008.
0: One of those years, anyway.
1: One of them.
0: Yeah. So, sounds like it would have been a good one.
1: And it was really good, man. Because it's the case with every school reunion, but it feels like you haven't seen some of these lads since the playground.
0: Yeah, exactly.
1: And then you get there, and a couple of drinks later, it's like it's been 5 minutes. You know what I mean? And it was great to see everyone, man.
0: Nice one.
1: And shout out Joe Bristow, our former head boy, who is now based in Sydney, Australia, and came back from Australia for it.
0: That is pretty good going.
1: That's
0: from Australia. Wow.
1: Yeah.
0: Did you guys pay for his flights at least?
1: We did not.
0: Oh, then.
1: Hey, you've caught the sun.
0: Big shout out. Yeah, I was at the beach yesterday. It was a nice weekend weather-wise. EcoFest as well. Good morning to Bev. She says, happy Monday. Congratulations to Vanessa and her team for yet another successful EcoFestival. Good music, aqua aerobics, fun and games for the kids, interest and support from our amazing community, Bev goes on to say, for a variety of charities. She was there all 3 days and she said she judged how much fun she had each day by the amount of coloured sand and paint she was covered with when she got home. So there you go. Thanks for getting in touch this morning, Bev. Also, the museum open day was on Saturday. So much fun there.
1: That was good, yeah.
0: The classical car rally. There was a distinguished gentleman's bike ride yesterday. It was loads happening around Jib. And today, actually, speaking of the museum day, which do let us know if you went and if you had a good time. It was like we said on Friday, it was going to be, no, like the kids having such a great time. And yeah. A day for all ages, really, there. Today, funnily enough, is actually International Museum Day. So big shout out to the Finlaysons who continue to do outstanding work at the Gibraltar Museum, making it accessible, fun for all ages. We saw it this past weekend, didn't we? Great to see. We have got so many interesting things here. I know we say it a lot now, but so many artifacts and so many seeped in history and culture for a place of our size, certainly. And we'll discussing a bit of that, I think, the front page of the Chronicle a little later. Image of Calpia, I believe, on the front page this morning. But when we talk international museums, perhaps as well, what are some of the ones from around the world that spring to mind? Are you the kind of person that when you go abroad, maybe on holiday here and there, you try and fit that in with a trip to a museum? Do let us know. You've got any museums internationally that...
1: Been to one in Amsterdam, which is very good. I suppose the Louvre counts as a museum?
0: Yeah, most certainly does, yeah.
1: That was pretty memorable too.
0: Yep.
1: Yeah.
0: That'd be one of your favourites, the Louvre.
1: Yeah, the Natural History Museum, obviously, in London. Mm. You could go back a million times and always learn something new. That's one of the biggies.
0: Yeah, it certainly is.
1: You're going to tie this into a brain teaser, I just know you.
0: Am I becoming predictable? Mariah Carey right now with Emotions. It's Monday morning.

0: Yeah, Mariah Carey, no stranger to high notes. She was reaching some of them there, that's for sure. It's Emotions on Radio Gibraltar. It's 18 minutes past 7. And, well, a big happy birthday if you're celebrating today. Born on the same day as this lady right here.
1: The little one came and watched, you know, a full run-through last spring, and just all the wrong takeaways. She was just like, she was going back to her preschool being like, let's play Mean Girls. I'm Regina. I yell at you. It's like, I'm a sassy teenager. I was like, no, you're gonna, it's very positive at its core. It's a very positive message.
0: Who's that?
2: I'm not sure. Am I gonna kick myself?
0: I'm not sure if you'll kick yourself or not. You definitely recognize her. Talking about the cult classic Mean Girls there.
2: Yeah.
0: Of which she played a big part in that. She plays a part of the teacher in that film. Actually wrote a lot of the screenplay for that film as well. You a fan of Mean Girls?
2: I mean, I've watched it a couple times. Found it quite funny. Yeah.
3: So that's against the rules, and you can't sit with us.
0: Tina Fey.
2: Tina Fey.
0: What have I told you, Tina
2: of
0: Fey?
2: Yeah,
0: big comedian in America, of course. big on Saturday Night Live. In fact, she presented the first British one too, didn't she?
2: Yeah, yeah.
0: As a special guest.
2: Yes.
0: She's very much synonymous with Saturday Night Live in the States. And
2: she part of like the original cast of...
0: I don't know if the original, but perhaps, yeah. Certainly yeah. Been on it for many years. You see much of her work, 30 Rock, the TV show she created that.
2: I never used to watch 30 Rock. Was that good?
0: Yeah, it was pretty good. The Unbreakable Kimmy Schmidt... also created that and stars in it too. Very creative, I think it's fair to say. Tina Fey. Guess how old she is today?
2: Tina Fey must be about 55 now.
0: I tell you what, that's one of the best guesses you've had in a good while. Tina Fey is 56 today. So happy birthday to her, one of the creators of Mean Girls.
3: So that's against the rules and you can't sit with us.
0: That one really tickles you for some reason, doesn't it?
2: I don't know what it is about it. It's just so sassy.
0: 20 past 7, this next musician.
2: Jack Johnson.
0: Yeah.
2: Been a while.
0: He celebrates his 51st birthday today, Jack Johnson.
2: Legend.
0: Yeah. And here you go. Hope you enjoy this one.

0: Jack Johnson, 51 today. That's Upside Down Radio Gibraltar on a Monday morning. It's 23 minutes past seven in sports. Well, as usual, a little later, we'll get a roundup of what's been happening sports-wise on the rock. That's on Gibraltar today between 1 and 2. Big weekend for futsal, by the way. And netball. Big shouts out to the Gibraltar Netball Association, who hosted that takeover at Campion Park on Saturday morning. Passed by and loads of people having
1: loads really
0: of fun
1: well,
0: there.
1: Went really well,
0: yeah. Big shout out to them too. Sure, we'll be hearing more about that a little later. Internationally in golf, Aaron Rye, England's Aaron Rye, the first Englishman to win the PGA Championship in over a century. Pretty remarkable stuff coming through the pack yesterday to beat Smalley and Rahm. They were in second place, three shots ahead of them. The first non-American to triumph in a decade in the tournament. And the first major champion who wears two gloves while he's playing.
1: Oh, really?
0: Yeah, a continuation of how you learned the game as a child. Because most of them wear one, kind of had that feel on one and have the glove on the other. He wears gloves on both sides.
1: All
0: both
1: right,
0: hands.
1: So he'd be kind of like the outlier. Is he the only one that does
0: yeah,
1: that?
0: Yeah, certainly that I can think
1: Let's
0: of,
1: see
0: yeah.
1: the, something about the longest hole-in-one in championship history as well.
0: The longest hole-in-one?
1: 252 yards.
0: Potentially, I missed that one. I'm not quite sure about that one. By the way, in football, not the match West Ham would have wanted yesterday. It looks like Tottenham just need one more point, realistically, from their last two games to secure survival. And it could come tomorrow, away at Chelsea. We'll see how that one goes tonight. Arsenal could get one hand on the Premier League trophy, perhaps, with a victory at home to Burnley. That match is a 9 o'clock kickoff this evening. We'll see how that one goes.
1: Yeah. Business end, yeah.
0: Yeah, certainly is. Next weekend is the last round of fixtures in the Premier League. Right now, Zara Larsson and Shakira, their newest one. This one's called Eurosummer.

28 minutes past 7, Zara Larsson and Shakira, their newest one. It's Euro Summer, it's Radio Gibraltar on a Monday morning. Do get in touch with your weekend lyrics. Which song best sums up the last couple of days for you? Playing out some of those very shortly. Right now, it's Ed Sheeran. She played-

0: Ed Sheeran, Galway Girl on Radio Gibraltar. Right now it's 7:30 and here's the latest.
1: The Partido Popular has lost its absolute majority in the Junta de Andalucía elections, meaning it will likely have to rely on right-wing Vox as an ally. The PP came in at 53 seats, that's 5 less than it previously had, meaning it fell short of the 55 needed to lead without support from another party. A conservative United States think tank has called for the US military to withdraw from its base in Rota and relocate to Gibraltar. The Middle East Forum says President Donald Trump should not forgive Spain for refusing to allow the base to be used to support the US and Israel's military action against Iran. It argues in favor of a US lease on Gibraltar's British base. And the government says plans for the new community mental health hub will be submitted to the Development and Planning Commission at the end of the month. Number 6 says the plans for Sir Joshua Hassan House, which will house the community mental health team, are now at an advanced stage.
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1: Looking good today, some patchy cloud in the morning, hazy sunshine this afternoon with highs of 23. It's currently 15 degrees.
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0: Taylor Swift and the Fate of Ophelia on Radio Gibraltar this Monday morning. It's 22 minutes to 8, and right now for this morning's fact of the day, we're talking how it can sometimes pay to read the fine print. We've all been there, I think, when you're signing up for something online or whatever. It could be anything. You're sometimes accompanied by a huge monotonous list of terms and conditions, right? Just so obviously if anything does go wrong, anything untoward happens, the company has got it out in writing, I guess. You should have read the T&Cs or whatever. I think probably 99%.
1: Has anyone ever read the T&Cs?
0: That's the thing. You may gloss over them very quickly, but sometimes they can be quite long. And again, it's small writing. You're not really going to look for all of them.
1: Doing.
0: Yeah, no, of course. Obviously, it depends what it is. Don't want to be signing your life away or anything. But I think it's fair to say most of us gloss over them, don't we? For a certain Donlon Andrews a few years ago, she didn't gloss over them. She read every single painstaking term and condition when she signed up for a $400 travel insurance policy in Georgia in the States. And what happened? Well, page 7 of the T&Cs mentioned a pays-to-read competition, whereby the first person to contact them would win 10 grand. The first person who actually got to page 7 and read it all properly, that had a number to call, and yeah, she called that number, and she won 10K. She called herself an unapologetic nerd who always reads the terms, and it paid in the long run. The insurance company in question saying, "We understand that customers don't actually read contracts or documentation when buying something, but we know the importance of doing so. We created the top secret pace to read campaign in an effort to highlight the importance of reading policy documentation from start to finish."
1: Gavin, I mean, amazing for said lady. Not to sound too cynical about it, but what was the company expecting to get out of it? Positive press, I suppose.
0: Yeah, exactly. I mean, look, a few years later, still talking about it, I guess.
1: Yeah.
0: That probably was it right there. Pretty nice for her.
1: Amazing.
0: Signing up for a $400 travel insurance. And she gets $10,000 as a result of reading the terms and conditions.
1: I'd like to say this has inspired me to read every T's and C's I ever come across again. But it's not
0: fair.

Yeah, great local music there from Guy Valerino. It's Don't Forget Your Breathing, Radio Gibraltar on a Monday morning, 16 minutes to 8. Keep those weekend lyrics coming. We'll be playing out some of those very shortly. We've got, in fact, someone already getting in touch saying their weekend lyric was the winner of Eurovision, Bangaranga, from that's the name of the song. Bulgaria coming out on top, yeah, in Eurovision on Saturday evening. Do let us know what you thought of the show. Did you watch it? Tuned in a little bit on Saturday morning with Michael and Andrew. They're playing out some Eurovision bangers throughout the course of the morning and into the afternoon right here on Radio Gibraltar. And yeah, let us know what you thought. UK coming last. Not quite nil pois. One pois. But yeah, interesting to hear your thoughts on that one. Weekend lyrics on the way. It's 7:45 this Monday morning. Right now, here's Duffy with Mercy.

Yeah, it's Duffy who's begging for mercy on Radio Gibraltar this Monday morning, or as Peter Kay says, begging for birdseed. Good morning to Bev, reminding us of that Peter Kay misheard lyrics sketch, which was so funny, wasn't it? 12 minutes to 8 right now, time for some weekend lyrics. And good morning to Michaela.

0: Cupcake by the Ocean. Perfect combination of things for Michaela this weekend, because she had a kid's birthday party on Saturday. So there was the cake. And then went to the EcoFest both days. So there was the ocean, I suppose. And yeah, it seems
1: that
0: like,
1: makes perfect sense.
0: Yeah. The EcoFest, loads of fun. 3 days. It looked so, so good, didn't it? We were chatting to Bev a little earlier, who wanted to give a huge shout out to Vanessa and her team. Another hugely successful EcoFestival. Music, aqua aerobics, fun and games for the kids. Loads of support from the community, saying how she judged how much fun she went for all 3 days, by the way, and she judged how much fun she had at the end of each day by the amount of coloured sand and paint she was covered in when she got home. So there we go, lots of fun to be had at the EcoFest this past weekend. Good morning to Sarah. Yes, she wanted some Eurovision for her weekend lyrics, and the winner, Bangaranga. Bulgaria coming out on top.

0: Yeah, the crowd were loving it. They got lots of votes from the audience and the judges as well. So pretty catchy, actually, the more you listen to it. Katya pretty much saying the same this morning. She wanted Australia to win. Josh saying he also wanted Australia to win, but the winner's Bulgaria. Were pretty catchy at that. What do you think? Did you watch it on Saturday night? Are you a Eurovision fan?
1: I'm curious to hear the UK's entry. Now you've told me it got... Was it Neil Poin?
0: One point. Yeah. Katya says she likes Romania too. But yeah, UK, not... I don't know.
1: Not the one.
0: No.
1: Not Sam Ryder.
0: No, definitely not Sam Ryder. From, what was that, about 5 years ago now? Sam Ryder, yeah. Let us know your thoughts about it all if you watched this past weekend. Right now it's at 8:09. Taking a quick look what the Chronicle is saying very shortly. There's more on the museum open day from this past weekend on the front of the Chronicle. Benson Boone right now with Mr. Electric Blue.

0: Benson Boone, it's 6 minutes to eight this Monday morning.
1: You did mention it a few moments ago, but the museum features heavily on the front page of today's Gibraltar Chronicle. A new addition to the Gibraltar National Museum set to draw international attention as a forensic reconstruction of a four-year-old Neanderthal child, Flint, went on display in the newly opened Flint Gallery. So the Neanderthal child's features have been painstakingly reconstructed by specialist forensic artist Mauricio Anton, and the work is based on a skull found in Devil's Tower Cave 100 years ago, back in 1926. Elsewhere, plans progress for new community mental health hub at Joshua Hassan House. Strait increasingly vulnerable to drug smuggling, according to a Spanish security report. There's a piece on the prize winners from the Dora Montegrifo art competition. And on the back page, Childline Gibraltar have been integrated into European helpline service. So good news there.
0: Right now, this morning's sports reflection with Reverend David Barrett.
2: Good morning. The last film I saw, which was a couple of weeks ago, has the title Perfect Days. Directed by Wim Wenders and starring Koji Yakusho, it follows the routine life of a man named Hirayama, a public toilet cleaner in Tokyo. Doesn't sound very promising when described in that kind of way. In fact, it turns out the film won widespread critical and public acclaim when it was released 2 or 3 years ago. What we discover is a story about an ordinary man who very positively and unassumingly lives pretty much the same day every day. It is quietly profound and joyful and reflects the connection that the central character has with the world around him, his work, nature, and the great music he likes to listen to on cassettes. Older listeners will remember them. Although I enjoyed it, I think I have to concede Perfect Days may not be everybody's cup of tea. What it does do, however, is challenge us to think about the benefits of learning to live in the present moment, seeing the beauty in the world around us, valuing and appreciating the minor details of life, and finding meaning in simple acts, and indeed, as it was for the main character in the film, second-hand books. Over and against the constant, stressful striving that can be a feature of many of our lives, at times it may be worth reflecting on how our lives can be lived differently, at least in part. Faith can help us to do that too. Indeed, it may be a key to unlocking the kind of simpler and more connected life that deep down many of us really are searching for. Something to pause and consider today.
0: Reverend David Barrett with today's Pause for Reflection.
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6: From the GBC newsroom at 8. The Partido Popular will likely need to rely on Vox in Andalusia after losing its absolute majority in the elections. Last night saw the PP fail to reach the 55-seat threshold with a loss of 5 seats. The PSOE lost 2 seats, keeping 28. Vox gained 1 seat, meaning they have 15. A US-based conservative think tank is calling for the relocation of US military assets from Rota to Gibraltar. The Spanish premier had condemned the US and Israel's attack on Iran and refused to allow Rota to be used as part of the military action. And anyone wishing to book their marriage or civil partnership with the Department of Immigration and Home Affairs can do so using an online calendar as from today. The calendar is accessible through gibraltar.gov.gi. Your weather, hazy sunshine today with highs of 23. That's the latest. I'm Robin Shepherd-Capurro.
7: BBC News with Emily Thomas. The Dutch cruise ship at the centre of a deadly hantavirus outbreak is approaching the Netherlands port of Rotterdam, where it's due to dock in the coming hours. The outbreak on board the vessel has seen dozens of people placed into quarantine. Tom Bailey reports.
8: This will mark the end of the MV Hondius' long journey home to the Netherlands after beginning its voyage in Argentina at the start of April. The cruise trip that followed was to become the stuff of nightmares after the emergence of the deadly outbreak that left at least 3 passengers dead. Most of those on board were evacuated last week when the vessel moored off the coast of Tenerife, but a 25-person crew and 2 medical staff remained for the final leg. They will begin a period of quarantine once back ashore, with a thorough cleaning and disinfection process of the Hondius then commencing.
7: The head of the Africa Centres for Disease Control and Prevention has stressed the need for adherence to public health measures to minimise the risk of the latest Ebola outbreak in the Democratic Republic of Congo. Jean Kaseya cautioned that in the absence of vaccines and effective medicines, people should be careful about hygiene measures. Here's Thomas McCowner.
9: The reason this is important is because DRC is smack in the middle of Africa, and around it are 9 countries. All those 9 countries are presumably on high alert, especially the ones to the eastern side of DRC, particularly that's South Sudan and Uganda. Both those countries are very close to the province that is the epicenter of this current outbreak. And Uganda say that it's tightening border screening and surveillance within the country to notice any cases of Ebola that show any symptoms.
7: President Trump has again threatened Iran, demanding Tehran act quickly to agree a peace deal, adding that the clock is ticking. It comes as the Israeli Prime Minister Benjamin Netanyahu spoke with Mr. Trump about the conflict with Iran. Israeli media reports say the leaders discussed renewing the war. The union representing Samsung Electronics workers has said that strike action will continue as planned on Thursday in a dispute over pay and bonuses. That's despite a court injunction ordering the union to ensure any strike does not disrupt production. Jake Wan is in Seoul.
10: This strike is really happening at a time when Samsung Electronics is in a golden age thanks to this AI boom. Their memory chips are flying off the shelf. If we look at the first 3 months of this year, their operating profit, $38 billion. And that is 8 times the profit from the same time last year. So what the union is saying is that, you know, we have been through with Samsung through the thick and thin, and we want a bigger cut of this sudden windfall. And they said they want Samsung to set aside 15% of their profit as bonuses for them.
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11: Good morning and hope you're having a lovely start to your Monday. 8:04, it's Stefan and Robin with you on The Breakfast Show. Hope you've had a great weekend as well. Do let us know how it all went. We'll be talking museums for this morning's brain teaser. More on that right now. Miles Smith and Niall Horan.

0: Mal Smith, Niall Horan, Drive Safe on Radio Gibraltar. 7 minutes past eight. It's Monday morning. International Museum Day today. We'll be speaking a bit more about that for this morning's brain teaser. In the meantime, do let us know. I don't know, some of the big international museums you've been to. Are you the kind of person when you go abroad, perhaps you always fit in a trip to museum here and there? We do have an incredible one here on the Rock, that's for sure. Big shout out to the Finlaysons, who've had a busy weekend. The museum open day on Saturday was so great. And the night before was the final showing of Nightmare in El Museo in Inces Hall, and they were there. They
1: played
0: a big part, obviously, in that. Went to watch that in the end. It was great.
1: Good
0: fun.
1: Eh?
0: Really good fun.
1: Yeah. Very funny. I'm glad that we can now relax, Jacka. It's all done and we can talk about it without the threat of spoilers.
0: Well, we do have to bear in mind that anyone who may not have been able to go for whatever reason...
1: GBC will be airing it soon.
0: GBC were there on Friday night as well, so they will be airing it.
1: We can have a chin wag off air.
0: Yeah.
1: But I bumped into Professor Clive, actually, at the open day. And it was funny because he was looking a bit flustered. I said, "Hey, Gomotama, how's everything going?" He said, "It's going great." But he says, "I'm up, down, left, right." He says, "I feel like Basil Fawlty in Fawlty Towers." Just trying to sort of keep everything together. But no, we were there for an hour or so. It was brilliant.
0: Yeah.
1: Really good.
0: Really was. It's been
1: of
0: such
1: course,
0: a...
1: the best bit for the kids was the face painting. I mean, of all things, but you know.
0: Did you manage to get any face painting yourself? I know you had a big... so we were chatting a little bit before. How about Saturday evening was your school reunion? Some people that you haven't seen for years and years.
1: Yeah, I went dressed as a tiger.
0: You didn't get any face painting in preparation for that, did you?
1: Okay. No face painting. Okay. No.
0: It has been a really busy... We seem to say this every Monday, but there's been so much happening. The EcoFest, which we've been speaking about as well, that went so well.
1: Yeah,
0: big shout
1: busy
0: out
1: weekend,
0: to them.
1: Man.
0: And a big weekend for... well, for vehicles, no? On Saturday was a classical car rally. Went by and checked out some of those.
1: I saw
0: the 100-year-old, or was it 101-year-old car, by the way. Vintage.
1: Well,
0: you don't need me to tell you that, to be fair. But yeah, it was.
1: Yeah, but just the crowds there. Seen some photos. I didn't go myself, but some of the photos, I was like, wow, there's like loads of people down.
0: And the Distinguished Gentleman's Ride, of course, yesterday. With so many people going in there on their motorbikes around Jib for that one. Let us know what you've been up to the past couple of days. It's 10 past eight. We'll be speaking to John Calderon very shortly. Right now, here's Olivia Dean with The Hardest Part.

0: 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It's The Hardest Part on Radio Gibraltar. 13 minutes past 8.
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0: Just a reminder that Catlin Bay Road closed every night from 9:30 p.m. until 7 a.m. until the 21st of May for sewer work. So access to Catlin Bay and both worlds will be via Europa Advance Road to the south, although pedestrian access remains unaffected. Down at the airport, 5 flights due in today. The first of those, the EasyJet from Manchester. Quiet one down at port, no cruise liners in today. And down at the border, no queue at present if you are crossing into Spain.
2: Well, at the recent fourth edition of the Gibraltar International Conference in Cadiz, John Calderon was a speaker. His lecture, From El Príncipe de Bel Air to Sky TV. Good morning, John. This sounds like a fascinating one, actually.
0: Hi, John.
3: Morning, guys. How are you?
2: Very well, thank you very much. How are you?
3: I'm good. Happy to be here.
2: Yes. Tell us all about me. Tell us, firstly, I suppose, how you managed to get there and delivering a lecture at the Cadiz conference recently. And then give us a little bit more of an insight into what it was all about.
3: Yeah, so basically, this was the fourth edition of this conference. So basically, it's it followed the previous successes of previous editions in Cambridge, Vigo, and Basel. And basically, the conference is raising awareness and providing a forum for the growing interest in Gibraltar studies. So basically, the conference brought together scholars, researchers, professors, postgraduate students from diverse fields, which include linguistics, literary studies, history, and cultural studies to examine Gibraltar's unique heritage and landscape. So anyone really could attend. So I, as an independent researcher and community blogger, I just said, I'll submit a little paper about something that I had experienced in the 80s and 90s, which was how I think, you know, media had a massive impact in the erosion of our Spanish in Gibraltar. So I submitted it back in March and they said, yeah, fantastic, go ahead. So yeah, as you say on my title, El Príncipe de Bel Air, I think it's because, I don't know, you guys are probably a bit younger than me, but I met Will Smith in Spanish. You know, for me, it wasn't the Fresh Prince of Bel-Air, it was El Príncipe de Bel-Air. And it wasn't just Carlton, it was Cara Carlton. I don't even remember that punchline, that joke. He's like, you know, describing him as emotionless and stiff. But and then in English, the punchline is different. The joke wasn't the same.
2: Right.
3: But yeah, but basically, I was just explaining how Sky TV, when it arrived in Gibraltar in the 90s, yeah, it suddenly changed how people viewed TV in their homes. Because before it was all just Spanish. Mm. You know, Televisión Española. So I grew up watching, you know, the American and British TV dubbed in Spanish. Falcon Crest, Knight Rider, Fresh Prince of Bel-Air. So we were all watching Spanish at home. And then suddenly, you know, English came into our home. And I think that had a massive impact in how people started talking more in English at home and not just at school.
2: Yeah, I can see that. And maybe this will bring back a bit of nostalgia for you as a result. We've got the Fresh Prince of Bel-Air intro theme tune in Spanish this morning.
4: El Príncipe de Bel-Air.
5: Escucha la historia de mi vida, de cómo el destino cambió mi movida sin comerlo ni beberlo. Llegué a

0: Y mi madre me decía, una...
1: John,
2: takes
1: you back.
2: Yeah. I imagine it takes plenty of people in Gibraltar back, as you say. You know, it's really interesting that.
3: Listen, I actually, when Sky came back in, came and obviously, and they started showing these programs in English, I started watching them in English as well. And listen, I still remember the Spanish version for me was much better. Even Will Smith, the dubbing, the guy who did Will Smith in Spanish was much funnier than actually Will Smith in that.
1: Really?
3: I mean, my memories are all Will Smith and French Prince is in Spanish. The jokes in Spanish as well.
2: We're going to have to agree to disagree here, because at least with The Simpsons in Spanish, the dub of Homer was just awful. I just could not get behind
3: I never Spanish watched The Simpsons Homer. In Spanish. Homer, yeah.
2: Homer.
1: I guess for you...
3: It wasn't just The Fresh Prince of Bel-Air. It was the other programs, you know? We used to listen to the music through this program called Tocata. It was like the English version of Top of the Pops. You know, I used to come home. My mom used to record the video clips on VHS, and then I used to put them on. So, yeah, it was always Spanish at home. TV was always Spanish, you know?
1: And yeah.
3: Verano Sur, who can forget Verano Sur? I don't know if you guys recall that program, but that was incredible in the 80s as well. It was massive.
1: Mm.
3: It was massive in Spain as well. It was when Franco had just, you know, he died in 75. And suddenly TV, they were much more open, you know, talking about abortion, freedom of speech and all that. So all these programs that were coming out, we were being, you know, seeing all this for the first time, my generation. So, but in Spanish, not in English.
1: Yeah. So, I mean, so the lecture, and again, it just seems like a fascinating one, talking about the contribution of the loss of Spanish in Gibraltar generally and how Sky TV and the influx of these English-speaking shows brought up a new generation from a young age listening to and watching more English shows rather than Spanish shows, and as a result led to people speaking more English in schools and that kind of stuff, and losing that Janito, no, I guess, which we have.
3: Exactly, that was my next point, that because of losing that Spanish, speaking less Spanish, we've been losing the Janito as well. So I mean, Manuel Enriquez was also present at that conference, and he gave a great presentation as well about the loss of Janito. So maybe another day you could try and get hold of him, but he's very passionate about it as well, and we should be, because that's our culture and our heritage, and we're seriously losing it because we're not practically speaking any Spanish anymore. My youngest children, 13 and 14, they rarely speak Spanish anymore.
2: Actually, you know, you'd be so a good sad. Person to ask then, because if they're 13, 14, then they are of the social media age.
3: Yes.
2: My nephew is 2, and honestly, it was kind of mildly soul destroying listening to my nephew speak to some of his friends, and it's now the YouTube language. No, it's like bruh.
3: It's Americanized.
2: It's completely Americanized, claro, because they're all on YouTube. Yes. So it's now gone past the sort of this what would be the Sky TV age into the YouTube age. Yeah, it's gone from English to American.
3: Exactly. That's what. Yeah, that's something else that was mentioned there. It's Americanized English now because of YouTube, TikTok. You know. They're just, you know, on the phones all the time. So they don't even watch TV anymore. They're just on the phones 24/7.
2: The other day told me to throw my rubbish in the trash.
3: The trash.
2: Ijo, Sonny, don't you dare say that word again.
3: I know, it's terrible. But what can we do?
2: I know. It's just happening.
3: Mean, hopefully, if this goes through like they're doing in other countries, like in Australia, that they're phones obviously banned in school, but social media as well. So, you know. So hopefully that might help. But yeah, it's sad, really.
2: It sounds like a very interesting conference. What was the feedback like? I mean, you will have felt it at the time.
3: I got really good feedback, actually, because it resonated with many of the people that were there, sort of my age or a bit older, who would say, oh, yeah, remember those programs? Mm-hmm. Well, there were Gibraltarians that were present, or even Spanish people as well. And the thing is, these are not then made public, but I'm actually, because I've got a little blog going on, I'm just going to sort of edit it, and I'm going to put it out there as well so that people here can see it, because I think it's very interesting. It's not just the main reason why Spanish, you know, has been lost. It's one of the reasons. But yeah, I had so much fun, and I've been invited for the next one, which is going to be in Mallorca next year.
1: Oh, nice.
3: And so that'd be fun.
1: Are you going to be talking about a similar thing there?
3: I don't know. Maybe. I don't know whether it's going to be too soon to talk about maybe what the influence of the open border and how if that's going to influence maybe people speaking a bit more Spanish. I don't know. But I need to think about it. Yeah,
2: so, it's a historic time for Gibraltar. You know better than we do. So it's great that we do have people like yourself blogging and just kind of documenting history as it happens.
3: Exactly, because I mean, I know that many people don't want to say that, you know, Spanish is part of our culture and heritage, but it is not just. I mean, the language as well, and that's why we have Janito. And it's important to, you know, to make people aware that it's not just British. I mean, because this thing about British, you know, British cabs, this and that. And I'm thinking, okay, we are British, but we also have a lot of Spanish in us as well. It's inevitable, you know, because of our location and, you know, all these marriages between people from Aline and Gibraltar, vice versa. So we had that in the 40s and 50s. So, but like I said, slowly now, you know, we're losing that. And I don't want to, because I'm from that generation that I'm proud of that, you know?
2: Yeah,
3: English in school, but in the playground, playing football, it was Spanish. So yeah.
2: I agree. I couldn't agree with you more there. I disagree that Spanish Will Smith was better than real Will Smith. But I agree with you on that point.
3: Fair enough.
1: El Príncipe de Bel Air. Fantastic. John, thank you so much for joining us this morning.
3: No, thank you for having me. Thank you very much.
2: Hi,
3: cheers, guys. Venga. Bye-bye.
1: Bye-bye. John Calderon joining us on The Breakfast Show this Monday morning, talking about his recent lecture at the Gibraltar International Conference, the fourth one they've had in Cadiz. It's 23 minutes past eight right now from El Príncipe de Bel Air to The Fresh Prince of Bel Air. It is the real Will Smith. This one's not dubbed, that's for sure. It's Miami. Miami. South Beach, bringing the heat.

0: Will Smith, Miami on Radio Gibraltar this Monday morning. Good morning, Heidi. Good morning, Jenny. Says, yeah, the Spanish version, not quite the same. El Príncipe de Bel-Air, we were just chatting to John Calderon about that a short while ago after his recent lecture in the Cadiz conference. Good morning to Katia, who also recalls watching Fresh Prince of Bel-Air in Spanish. Baywatch was another one that she seems to remember watching in Spanish a lot, obviously dubbed, David Hasselhoff dubbed in Spanish. Good morning, Duncan says, not only John's generation, I used to watch Spanish TV all the time as well. Megatrix, shows like Oliver Benji, yeah. Baywatch he mentions as well. Yeah. So there you go. Thanks for getting in touch this morning with some of that. Right now for this morning's brain teaser, International Museum Day today. How about this? Let's go with cities with the most museums in relation to their population.
1: In relation to the population.
0: So, yeah, the number of museums per 100,000 people.
1: Starting to sound like Fresh Prince, yeah.
0: Making everything rhyme. Cities with the most museums per 100,000 people. So in relation to each of these cities' population, which are the cities around the world which have the most museums?
1: I think I've got it.
0: I'd be surprised if you got it. Yeah? Yeah. 266, 200, studio at radiogibraltar.gi to get involved. We'll soon find out.
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1: It's 8:30. I'm Robin Shepherd-Capurro. The Partido Popular has lost its absolute majority in the Junta de Andalucía elections, meaning it will likely have to rely on right-wing Vox as an ally. The PP came in at 53 seats, 5 less than it previously had, meaning it fell short of the 55 needed to lead without support from another party. The biggest gains of the night went to the left-wing Adelante Andalucía, which gained 6 seats, going from 2 to 8. The PSOE lost 2 seats, keeping 28. Vox gained 1 seat, meaning they have 15. And the left-wing coalition Por Andalucía retained their 5 seats. A conservative United States think tank has called for the US military to withdraw from its base in Rota and relocate to Gibraltar. Earlier this year, the Spanish premier condemned the US and Israel's attack on Iran and refused to allow Rota to be used as part of the military action. In a post on its website, the Middle East Forum says President Donald Trump should not forgive Spain. Jonathan Sacramento reports.
8: The think tank's director of policy analysis, Michael Rubin, says under Pedro Sanchez, Spain had sold technology to Iran which was dual use, meaning it could be used for military purposes. In his article in the Middle East Forum Observer, Mr. Rubin says there will be a meeting of the U.S. House Committee on Armed Services, a standing committee of the U.S. House of Representatives. He says this will feature the Assistant Secretary of Defense and the commanders of the U.S. Central Command and U.S. Africa Command, and that they will likely defend the current footprint of U.S. bases, and that the other members of the committee have previously argued the base at Rota is essential and irreplaceable. However, Mr. Rubin argues, while Rota is currently essential to U.S. logistics in the Mediterranean, Gibraltar is an alternative. He argues in favor of a lease on Gibraltar's British base, claiming this would be a much better match for U.S. military and diplomatic needs than Rota. The Middle East Forum article calls for President Trump to set an example for other European countries to discourage them from following Spain's lead. It calls for him to define Ceuta and Melilla as occupied Moroccan territory and for the relocation of US assets from Rota to Gibraltar.
1: The government says plans for the new community mental health hub will be submitted to the Development and Planning Commission at the end of the month. Kevin Ruiz has the details.
9: Number 6 says the plans for Sir Joshua Hassan House, which will house the community mental health team, are now at an advanced stage. It says the services planned at the new hub will include occupational and talking therapies, drug and alcohol rehabilitation, psychiatric clinics, the PATH initiative, GP support and housing outreach. There'll also be alternative therapeutic activities such as walking and reading groups, gardening and yoga, and a chatty cafe to alleviate loneliness and social isolation. The government says the plans have come about with effort and input from the Mental Health Board and the Community Mental Health Team Development Board, as well as mental health professionals, the GHA executive team, unions and members of the wider community. It says the facility is intended to support Gibraltar's evolving model of care by bringing together a wide range of services focused on overall well-being, recognising the importance of both mental and physical health in long-term recovery and prevention.
1: Public Health says the current risk posed to Gibraltar by the hantavirus outbreak is considered low, although authorities have moved to what they describe as enhanced surveillance. Michael Beltran has more.
10: In answer to GBC questions, the government said no one meeting the World Health Organization's criteria for contact tracing has been identified locally so far. It adds that no hantavirus infection risk has been linked to a plane which recently travelled to Gibraltar after delivering medical supplies to Tristan da Cunha following a suspected outbreak on the island. Number 6 also confirmed the strain associated with human-to-human transmission has never been recorded on the rock and say there have been no recent human cases of hantavirus in Gibraltar. Public Health is reminding people to follow good hygiene and rodent control measures, particularly where there may be rat activity.
1: The Gibraltar Aircraft Registry has held an industry briefing focusing on its vision, economic impact and positioning in the market. The company is privately owned by Jorge Colindres, who also runs similar operations in Aruba and San Marino. Speaking at the conference at the Sunborn Hotel, he said he hoped the registry will attract hundreds of aircraft.
11: Our vision is only one, to make Gibraltar a success story, as we have done in the other jurisdictions, because it presents a unique opportunity and is the only UK register based on ICAO compliant standards. If you see the rest of the other UK territories, they don't have the same business model. We do a private-public partnership, which gives us the flexibility and the advantage and the competitive edge for us to cater to the clients.
1: And the director of the Gibraltar Civil Aviation Authority, Chris Perkis, said registered aircraft would fly with the Gibraltar National Mark on their tail.
12: We're looking for the upper-end corporate jets. So aircraft, as we call it, over 6 tonnes. So the large corporate jets that are flying around the world. We're looking initially for aircraft that are owned privately and being used by their owners privately. But we hope to then move forward and accept commercial aircraft. So we're talking sort of the Ubers of the air, if you like.
1: The war of words between the government and the GSD over Gibraltar's heritage management and the Upper Rock has continued, with the opposition accusing the government of avoiding key questions about millions of pounds generated through ticket sales. In its latest statement, the GSD says the public deserves to know who is receiving what from the millions of pounds generated by Upper Rock ticket sales and on what terms, adding the public deserves transparency, not deflection. Katie Docker reports.
13: Earlier this month, the government announced what it called a major initiative to document 85 World War II pillboxes across Gibraltar. The GSD opposition then questioned why the work hadn't been done sooner and criticised what it described as the poor condition of some military heritage sites. Number 6 responded by accusing the opposition of misunderstanding heritage management, pointing to restoration projects, including the Moorish Castle and Northern Defences. The debate then intensified when Shadow Minister Damon Bassino called on Heritage Minister John Cortez to address what he described as the neglected state of several wartime defence structures. He also raised concerns about the management and finances of Upper Rock tourist sites. In reply, Number 6 accused the GSD of prolonging the dispute for media attention, while insisting the government remains focused on protecting Gibraltar's heritage. However, in its latest statement, the GSD says the government has still not answered key questions over Upper Rock ticket sales and the reported £6 million expected to be paid last financial year for sites management systems.
1: And anyone wishing to book their marriage or civil partnership with the Department of Immigration and Home Affairs can do so using an online calendar as from today. With the details, this is Rosa Stengo.
14: Previously, couples and wedding planners were required to inquire about available dates by contacting the department through a dedicated email address. The online system makes the process of booking a slot much quicker and easier, while also providing information about available venues and fees. Given that payment can now be made via a link provided, bookings can be secured immediately rather than risk being cancelled. This is especially advantageous for those booking from abroad and avoids dates being taken without any further commitment. The calendar is accessible through gibraltar.gov.gi under the DIHA Marriages and Civil Partnership main section, which will provide users with a direct link to the new portal. Director Carl Triay said the system represented an important step in the modernisation of the service.
1: And that's the latest. More online at gbc.gi.
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1: Some patchy low cloud early on, but otherwise bright and sunny, hazy sunshine, admittedly, with highs of 23, currently 16 degrees.
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0: Meghan Trainor, Getting Girl on Radio Gibraltar. It's 13 minutes to 9. It's Monday morning. Before we get into this morning's brain teaser, good morning to Elena, who's been in touch. We're discussing El Príncipe de Belea, as John Calderón delivered that lecture in the Gibraltar International Conference in Cadiz recently. And Elena says, yeah, movies and books must be watched and read in their original language when possible. So she'd always choose going for anything in its original language rather than having something dubbed. Good morning to Eloise. She mentions watching Príncipe de Belea, Urkel, Coches Fantástico. And sports commentary. She says sports commentary is better in Spanish as well. She enjoys sports commentary better in Spanish.
1: Would 100% agree with that.
0: For this morning's brain teaser now, in which cities around the world are, I don't know, the most culturally dense, I suppose you could say. We're looking at this, cities with the most museums per 100,000 people. So obviously kind of cities with large populations won't necessarily
1: I'm
0: be at the top of this.
1: I'm thinking small cities with huge historical value.
0: Yes.
1: So.
0: And look, to be fair, the ones that are in the top 10, they're not small cities either, no? I mean, they're not quite the Londons and the Romes of this world, but they're not exactly like little cities either, really. No?
1: What about Milan?
0: Well, that's kind of stuff. The stuff we're looking at generally, Milan, just outside the top 50, though. Milan just outside the top 50 in 61st. We had a guess of London. London actually in 62nd. Six museums per 100,000 people. Again, obviously there's loads of museums in London, but the fact that London has such a huge population, it brings that down a little bit. Good morning to Katia. Has been reeling off some guesses. Nice, Barcelona, Vienna, New York, Rome. Some of the ones she's been in touch with. Good morning to Harry, who's been in touch with Stockholm, Sweden, as one of his guesses. Stockholm was in 43rd. Good morning, Neville, who gave us a call. Neville went for Reykjavik in Iceland, which has a fair few museums. 10th spot, Reykjavik in Iceland, which has 17 museums per 100,000 people. So pretty good guess there. We had Josh getting in touch as well. He had an extensive list, including Reykjavik, Vienna, Berlin, Moscow, some of the ones that he's gone through.
1: What about Florence?
0: Where did you come up with Florence?
1: Well, I've been before. They love their art, and it's a relatively small city. Go on.
0: You are spot on. Florence is number one. Very good guess.
1: Yeah.
0: Yeah, and Katia also getting in touch with Florence. There were a couple more as well. Good morning to Dennis mentioning Venice. Venice was actually in fourth spot, so also quite high up there. Good morning, Leslie, who said Florence as well. And Florence has 28 museums per 100,000 people. Basel in Switzerland, second. Valletta, Malta, in third. And then, as we mentioned there, Venice was in fourth. If we're looking at some of the ones in the UK, there's three UK cities in the top 10, ninth, eighth and seventh, respectively, for Edinburgh, Cambridge and Oxford.
1: Ah.
0: All coming in the top 10 there. But yeah, Florence, with that, as we mentioned, 28 museums per 100,000 people. The Uffizi Gallery, housing masterpieces by Botticelli and Michelangelo, one of Italy's most visited sites. The Palazzo Pitti, a vast Renaissance palace. There's the Palazzo d'Avanzati, a 14th century palazzo, offering a rare glimpse into kind of domestic life frozen in the Renaissance era. There's lots of cultural heritage in Florence.
1: I mean, it was an amazing trip to Florence. The art was outstanding. The most outstanding thing was the panini me and Amy had for lunch with some provolone. Oh, it was amazing. That was probably my biggest takeaway. But the art was good too.
0: The art good. So Florence, there we go. The city with the most museums per 100,000 people. And as we heard from Robin there, probably the city with the highest standard of panini per 100,000 people as well. We've got two brain teasers off in one. Fantastic. REO Speedwagon with Keep On Loving You. 9 minutes to 9.

0: 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It's Keep On Loving You on Radio Gibraltar, Monday morning. It's 9:06.
1: A new addition to the Gibraltar National Museum, set to draw international attention, features on the front page of today's Gibraltar Chronicle a forensic reconstruction of a four-year-old Neanderthal child called Flint went on display in the newly opened Flint Gallery last week. So do take a look if you've got time. It was a forensic reconstruction of a skull found in Devil's Tower Cave back in 1926, 100 years ago. Elsewhere, Strait increasingly vulnerable to drug smuggling, according to a Spanish security report. Plans progress for new community mental health hub at Joshua Hassan House. And good news as Childline Gibraltar is integrated into the European Helpline Service.
0: Yeah, huge well done to them. In the UK press, the race to potentially challenge Prime Minister Sir Keir Starmer for Labour leadership, dominates Monday's papers. The Guardian leads with Greater Manchester Mayor Andy Burnham's ally saying he faces a perilous road ahead to winning the Makerfield by-election. While the paper says Burnham will likely be confirmed as Labour's candidate for the North West constituency, he faces an uphill battle to beat Reform UK, with polls suggesting Burnham is only marginally ahead there. The Times follows with more comments from Burnham's allies, who have accused former Health Secretary Wes Streeting of sabotage by reopening Labour's Brexit battles and playing into the hands of Reform UK. Backlash over Brexit betrayal, that's a headline on the Daily Mail, as it reports that Conservative leader Kemi Badenoch has hit back at calls by Streeting and Burnham to rejoin the EU, saying the move would be a disaster. More on that in the Daily Mail there. As a result of the backlash, the Daily Telegraph says Burnham is now distancing himself from calls to rejoin the EU, with a spokesman for the Greater Manchester Mayor insisting he would be campaigning on local issues and would not be standing on a national manifesto. Yeah, there's more on that in The Eye as well as The Metro. The Daily Star turns its attention to a different issue, the video assistant referee, VAR, in football. The paper says Andy Burnham is pledging to ban the system because it's killing spontaneity in the sport. The paper speculates that's sure to get voters onside, or maybe not. That's the headline they've gone for there. And yeah, there's more on that on the front of the Sun as well today. It's at 9:03.
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6: From the GBC newsroom at 9. The Partido Popular has lost its absolute majority in the Junta de Andalucía elections, meaning it will likely have to rely on right-wing Vox as an ally. The PP came in at 53 seats, 5 less than it previously had, meaning it fell short of the 55 needed to lead without support from another party. A conservative United States think tank has called for the US military to withdraw from its base in Rota and relocate to Gibraltar. The Middle East Forum says President Donald Trump should not forgive Spain for refusing to allow the base to be used to support the US and Israel's military action against Iran. And the government says plans for the new community mental health hub will be submitted to the Development and Planning Commission at the end of the month. Your weather, hazy sunshine today with highs of 23. That's the latest. I'm Robin Shepherd-Capurro.
7: BBC News with Emily Thomas. The Dutch cruise ship at the centre of a deadly hantavirus outbreak is approaching the Netherlands port of Rotterdam, where it's due to dock in the coming hours. The outbreak on board the vessel during a trip from Argentina to Cape Verde has so far claimed 3 lives and seen dozens of people placed into quarantine. Once back in the Netherlands, the remaining crew will enter quarantine and the ship will be disinfected. These Rotterdam residents said they only had a few concerns about the ship docking.
8: It was scary at first because of, like, we've had COVID before, but upon doing a bit of research, hantavirus is rather old. It's not a new thing necessarily, so we'll probably figure something out and get on top of it again.
9: What is concerning to me is how well would the people that are inside or inside, how well are they going to stay in the quarantine, because they said it's up to 6 weeks. So that's my only concern.
7: The head of the Africa Centres for Disease Control and Prevention has stressed the need for adherence to public health measures to minimise the risk of the latest Ebola outbreak in the Democratic Republic of Congo. Speaking to the BBC, Jean Kaseya said there'd been 87 reported deaths in the DRC and 1 in Uganda, and that Rwanda and South Sudan were on alert for any cases. From the Kenyan capital, Nairobi, here's Thomas Mkwana.
10: The problem with handling this entire crisis is all these countries have to coordinate with all their ailing health systems to try and coordinate to stop the spread of this virus between these borders. Now, South Sudan is in the northeast. South Sudan has never faced an Ebola outbreak of this scale so far. And experts warn that if this remains uncontained, it could spread into the other East African countries. Kenya has also said that it's tightening borders of entry. That's all airports, ports of entry near Uganda, and Tara screening will happen there, including also an Ebola preparedness team in case of an outbreak.
7: Thomas Mkwana reporting. The union representing Samsung Electronics workers has said that strike action will continue as planned on Thursday in a dispute over pay and bonuses. That's despite a court injunction ordering the union to ensure any strike does not disrupt production. Jake Guan is in Seoul.
11: This strike is really happening at a time when Samsung Electronics is in a golden age thanks to this AI boom. Their memory chips are flying off the shelf. If we look at the first 3 months of this year, their operating profit, $38 billion. And that is 8 times the profit from the same time last year. So what the union is saying is that, you know, we have been through with Samsung through the thick and thin, and we want a bigger cut of this sudden windfall. And they said they want Samsung to set aside 15% of their profit as bonuses for them.
7: Jake Guan reporting. This is the latest world news from the BBC.
12: Good morning. Hope you're having a great start to your Monday. Hope you had a lovely weekend as well. Do let us know how it's been, what you've been up to. It's Stefan and Robin with you on The Breakfast Show. It's 4 minutes past nine. Republica on the way with Ready to Go. Right now, here's Milky and Mallgrave.

0: Republica ready to go on Radio Gibraltar. That takes me back. What was it? The Super Sunday, no? The Sky Football theme tune for many, many years.
1: Back in the sort of late '90s, early noughties.
0: Republica and ready to go on Radio Gibraltar. It's 9:11 Monday morning. We're asking you. This is a bit of a personal question for this time of the morning on a Monday. Are you polite to your AI? Do you have an AI? Do you use AI? I think it's something. I guess it depends what job you're in and stuff. I think depending what sector of work, what field you're in, you may be using AI more than others, I suppose, no? And new research has found that 86% of us who are using AI regularly use phrases like please and thank you when chatting with tools such as chatbots and virtual assistants. A few joke that they're trying to stay on good terms with future robot overlords. Some just say, you know, that courtesy just helps. They don't want to train themselves to be rude, to lose if you start. I know it's just an AI chatbot, whatever, but if you in a potential conversation with one, if you're not polite, then maybe you'll kind of lose that gotumada, no? Moving forward and stuff in everyday life when you're speaking to actual people, no? And stuff. I don't know, do you? I mean, first, to be honest,
1: I barely use it, but the few times I have, I used to be just naturally, I used to be polite, no? I just please, like, I would like, whatever, no? Please. But then I remember someone telling me, and I thought they were joking at the time, but I remember someone telling me that just by saying please and thank you, it requires this much electricity or this much water. I'm like, right, so now it pays to be rude. So then, since then, I'm like, right, for the sake of the planet, I'm going to be rude to this chap, but give me this, full stop.
0: Well, that's it, isn't it? I think we spoke about that a few months ago as well. Being polite to AI is not the most eco-friendly thing you could be doing. Yeah. Every extra word, including please or thank you, generates extra tokens that AI must process.
1: As if we didn't have enough problems on our plate already. Now we're having to choose between the environment or courtesy.
0: Yeah, exactly. So it burns more electricity and uses more water for data center cooling as a result of just saying like a please or a thank you. So yeah.
1: Please, please, please, can I have this? Imagine that.
0: Yeah. Good morning to Heidi, who says she's always courteous with her AI. I thank her and treat her with respect.
1: Heidi, are costing the planet.
0: Yeah. Referring to her chatbot as her rather than it. Very, she seems to be worried about the robot overlords potentially there. And Andrew says, no, don't encourage it. Dangerous stuff. Don't be polite to AI. So there we go. Difference of opinion there. Good morning to Michael, who's since been in touch in the last few seconds. He says, I use AI a lot and no, I'm not polite to it. It's not there to be polite to. It's offering a service. It doesn't understand politeness. It doesn't respond to politeness. And even the makers say you shouldn't be polite to it, as it costs them more when using more words to process. So keep it short and sweet.
1: Sheesh.
0: I know. Michael feels very strongly about that, not being polite.
1: Yeah. I mean, if it's a really short request, you can chuck in a please.
0: Well, it's not eco-friendly, is it?
1: And why is it that please, is it just the extra, is it the extra word that costs all this, as opposed to it being a politeness thing?
0: What do you mean, in terms of the eco-friendly?
1: Like, you saying please or thank you costs
0: this
1: much.
0: Well, it burns more electricity, uses more water for data center.
1: Right, but why? Why exactly?
0: It's processing more. It needs more energy to process as a result of you having that extra word.
1: To process the politeness.
0: Yeah, wouldn't it? Not just politeness. Every single word you use.
1: That's what I mean, right? So if you consciously keep your request
0: as short as possible.
1: As short as possible.
0: Exactly.
1: So as to allocate space for a cheeky please or thank you. Maybe that's a thing. How about it?
0: You know? Heidi says, from now on, rude all the way. I think we'd be encouraging rudeness at this time on a Monday morning on the show, but it is what it is. It's for the planet. And speaking of, the EcoFest
1: creative recipe for eggs, please. That's five words.
0: Yeah.
1: That's five words.
0: What are you trying to suggest?
1: That you can squeeze in a please from time to time.
0: Oh, right. But even if you didn't have the please, you'd have four words instead.
1: Okay, recipe for eggs, please.
0: But then instead of four, it doesn't change anything. You'd still be using less words.
1: But come on, man. You can't put a price on politeness.
0: You can in this instance. Yeah. Jonas Blue and Why Don't We? It's Don't Wake Me Up.

0: Jonas Blue and Why Don't We Don't Wake Me Up on Radio Gibraltar, 18 minutes past nine. Speaking of politeness, there was all sorts of politeness on show on Saturday morning at the museum. Good morning, Jesslyn, who had this to say.
1: Morning, Stefan, Robin. I wanted to give the Gibraltar Museum a shout out, actually, because they had their open day on Saturday. And firstly, from the moment we arrived, every member of staff was just so polite, helpful, welcoming, amazing with the kids. Honestly, like, they were just so lovely. And it was really well organized. The kids had a blast. They had like a passport and they had to do different activities to gain stamps. And they absolutely loved it. So, yeah, I just thought they did a great job and they deserved a good little shout out.
0: Yeah. They certainly do deserve that shout out.
2: Yeah,
0: thanks,
2: I could
0: Jesslyn.
2: Agree more. Actually, the staff, as Jesslyn says, were very kind of like hands on and engaged with the kids. And what's your name? And this and the other. And you know, they were really kind of like medio, and it was good to see.
0: Yeah, Jesslyn going on to say they got shown how to start a fire, learned about friction, had a treasure hunt, made necklaces, created arts and crafts. It was Robin's first day out after being stuck at home with chickenpox last week, so she had more fun. Yes, exactly. Not you, Robin. Her Robin. So, yeah, great to hear. It was such a good one. Yeah, yeah, it really was.
2: And that fire presentation, actually, was one of those moments, and you, every now and then as a parent, you have this moment where it's really for the child, but quietly, deep down, you, the adult, are equally as impressed and wowed by the by what's happening. And, ooh, so that's how it works.
0: Yeah, exactly, yeah. Big shout out to the Gibraltar Museum on what is International Museum Day today. It's at 20 past nine.
3: I'm just trying to tell you how I feel.

0: It's worth it. Ray on Radio Gibraltar. It's Monday morning. A few days ago, she had a great collaboration with Alicia Keys, didn't she? They performed Fallen in the American Idol, the grand finale of American Idol across the pond.
1: Come on, girl.

0: Brilliant stuff. Brilliant collaboration, right?
1: Quality, man. Mm. Love that.
0: Lionel Richie singing along, loving it. One of the judges.
1: Alicia Keys is just top.
0: Great voice.
1: Top, top, top.
0: And that, yeah, Ray coming in there. They worked great as a team there.
1: Yeah.
0: A little collaboration of Alicia Keys performing Fallen with surprise guest Ray at the finale of the American Idol song contest a few days ago. It's 25 past nine. It's Monday morning. Speaking of song contests, did you watch Eurovision over the weekend? Let us know what you thought. Bulgaria coming out on top. Bangaranga? I think was the name of the song.
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0: And Andy Warhol's Bohemian Like You. It's Radio Gibraltar, 26 minutes to 10. Good morning, Dana, getting in touch. Says she had her yearly Eurovision dinner party that she went to, ordered takeaway, and they sat down listening to all the songs and then watching them all vote in, and the position changed depending what country was voting for who. She said she had a great time and she was happy Bulgaria won it in the end. 516 total points for the catchy song Bangaranga. And she also goes on to say, the UK's entry this year, not very good at all. Not very good at all. Coming last, bottom spot with one point for the UK's Eurovision entry. We heard from, Joshua and Katy before. I think they were both hoping Delta Goodrum won it for Australia. In the end, she did very well. I think maybe like third or fourth for Australia. But it was, it was a good one. Glad to hear you had a good time on Saturday evening. Dana, do let us know if you watched and what you thought of it all. By the way, yesterday, I don't know if anyone was there this time, but Eastern Beach, around about midday or so, maybe just before, the closest I've ever seen a dolphin get to shore. I know, quick segue, I know, but it just came to mind.
1: How have we gone from Bangaranga to dolphins? What
0: just,
1: happened?
0: Just speaking about, I was just speaking to Luis Tagnieto about it, and he reckons, because again, I've never seen a dolphin come that close. It was like 20, 30 meters tops from shore.
1: Not really.
0: And it was beautiful, because and it was a big shout out to my young niece Julia, 4 years old, and she was like, oh, I've just seen a dolphin. I was just thinking, nah, just having a bit of a laugh and a joke or whatever. There's no way she's seen a fin or a dolphin. And then we all looked that way, and then you see this fin coming out as you would a dolphin. No,
1: she was right.
0: Incredible. How did you spot that? And then of course everyone started like standing up and seeing it was great. No, the kids loved it. And yeah, I was speaking to Luis Tagnieto about it, and he reckons it's probably the only reason they would get this close to shore. I mean, he gave me a long explanation. I'm not going to do him justice because I don't know as much about this kind of thing as he does. But essentially was trying to trap a fish, probably, and was coming in. And once it managed to get that fish, it would have set off again. So yeah. It spent a good, like, maybe 3 or 4 minutes in the vicinity, you know, kind of going round, and then eventually went out of sight. But it was really good.
1: I've been on our local dolphin safari maybe 2 or 3 times. Every time you go, it's like you've seen a dolphin in the bay before. But it's always amazing.
0: Yeah.
1: It's always like jaw-dropping to see like a little pod of dolphins just out in the wild, just doing their thing. Like, it just never gets old.
0: No, it really is. Sometimes you forget. No, that we're blessed over here. We've got so much great wildlife. We've been talking about the museum and the incredible heritage we have here in Gib. Nightmare El Museo, the incredible plays we have here in Gib as well. Went to see that on Friday. That was great. So, dolphin close to shore yesterday at Eastern Beach. How about that?

0: Jetstream Starlight Radio Gibraltar on a Monday morning, 18 minutes to 10. And we'll be playing some, just a minute, very soon. £30 at SEPSA up for grabs. Robin in the hot seat again. How are you feeling?
1: Today, I'm not feeling 100% after Saturday night's antics.
0: Oh, so wow, okay.
1: I'll do my best.
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0: Olivia Rodrigo on Radio Gibraltar, 12 minutes to 10, about to play Just a Minute. £30 at SEPSA up for grabs. Robin, if you take your headphones off, I'll be telling you what the topic is going to be. We're going to get Robin to speak about dolphins. Yeah, dolphins. For as long as he can, without hesitation, deviation or repetition. And let's see how it goes. 266-200, studio@radiogibraltar.gi to get your guesses in anywhere between 1 second and a minute, if you can, if you reckon you can go the whole way, talking about that specific topic.
1: Am
0: there
1: I
0: we
1: back?
0: Go. Yep, you are. I think you do pretty well, to be fair, on this one.
1: I've felt fresher before. I think that's a factor here.
0: This one's going to help you no end. Take that. You can't help but not sing along to this one.

0: Take that back for good. How's that made you feel? Are you feeling more on the ball now?
1: I feel refreshed, recharged, and ready to go. Thank you, Take That. I am back for good.
0: £30 at SEPSA up for grabs. We're going to make you speak about the curious dolphin. Dolphins this morning.
1: Dolphins?
0: Yeah, you can go anywhere you want with it. What was that?
1: Okay.
0: Okay, without see how long you last without the first hesitation, a bit of deviation or repetition.
1: Venga, go.
0: And, okay. Okay, time starts now.
1: So the dolphin is perhaps one of the most curious animals out there, a mammal of the ocean, many species within the

0: my way of now
1: look at the smile on your face.
0: Helping myself as the judge there, write down kind of like not
2: words.
0: Every single word, but specific
2: yeah.
0: ones. Like you said Gibraltar, perhaps. You said animal. Not twice, by the way. I'm just saying that.
2: Yeah,
0: I wrote
2: yeah,
0: these
2: yeah.
0: down.
2: Just in case they
0: ocean,
2: do repeat themselves.
0: Yeah.
2: Ah, perhaps is such a silly.
0: Mm.
2: The double perhaps. Sounds like a band name.
0: does it would be
2: not a very good one to
0: band
2: be
0: name, actually.
2: They never went places.
0: You're doing well though. You were doing well. Yeah.
2: I had a strategy.
0: Mm.
2: Yeah, I was about to go into the recent sighting from your niece Julia.
0: Yeah.
2: Then after that, I don't really know, but
0: the strategy fell apart there. No, to be fair, it was looking. I mean, the ones
2: safaris,
0: we have
2: safaris, there would have been plenty yeah. to go on. Really,
0: bottlenose. I think the ones we have here.
2: Bottlenose.
0: No?
2: Yeah, it's the
0: yeah.
2: bottlenose.
0: Yeah.
2: I just needed to drag it out. So
0: right. So you knew.
2: Yeah.
0: You just didn't
2: yeah.
0: want to say bottlenose again.
2: Yeah. I faked incompetence.
0: You faked not knowing what species of dolphin we have here on the Straits, which is You convinced me, actually. You convinced me there. So, yeah, dolphins, you managed to speak about it for 31 seconds, which
2: okay.
0: is...
2: over halfway, that'll do.
0: Yeah, just over halfway. So we're going to have a look through all these guesses, and there have been quite a few guesses this morning, many in and around 31 seconds.
2: I was honestly expecting under 15 seconds, given my brain this morning.
0: No, you did pretty well, has to be said. You did pretty well, considering that... I tell you what, though, and I say this every single time, and I let you off because, look, it is what it is, but you take a good 3 or 4 seconds to start motoring. Like
2: oh, here we go.
0: The first 3 seconds is just like complete deviate. You just
2: better. What do you want me to say? 3, 2, 1, go! The dolphins.
0: Yeah,
2: come on, Stefan.
0: At least within 2 seconds, not like a 3 second pause and
2: okay,
0: then start.
2: Play the replay. That was not 3 seconds
0: okay.
2: until I started.
0: Well,
2: 3 seconds is this.
0: That was it. That
2: That's
0: 3 happened.
2: Seconds. No yeah. way.
0: Okay, we're going through some of the guesses today. We're getting everyone who got 31 seconds into the
2: what
0: random.
2: Do you mean everyone? Really?
0: Yeah. Well, no, there wasn't that many.
2: But
0: really.
2: I, you know, the
0: exactly. Yeah. And the winner today, got to try and this as fairly as possible. Obviously, the winner today. Oh, it's actually you, Stephanie McKinnon. Big congratulations.
2: Buena, Steph.
0: You come out on top of today's Just
2: She's
0: a Minute.
2: She's done it again.
0: Yeah. When was the last time she did it?
2: I'm not sure.
0: I think it's the first time she's won in a while, actually, if my memory serves me right. So £30 at SEPSA is yours. Big congratulations to Stephanie. Well done there. It's 3 minutes to 10. Enjoy the rest of your Monday.
2: It's
0: Have
2: been
0: a good
2: superb.
0: One. Yeah.
2: From the bottom of my heart.
0: I don't know if you're being sarcastic or not, but yeah, we've been speaking
2: it's
0: about...
2: It's always good to be back after the weekend, la verdad. It's
0: yeah.
2: just, I don't know why hangovers last more than a day these days. It's really annoying.
0: I love how Robin's just absolutely no filter. Just, this is what happened this weekend and you can deal with it. Basically, his attitude.
2: It's been tough.
0: Yeah, fair enough.
2: But we're back.
0: Lucinda's up next. Great time machine on the way.
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4: From the GBC newsroom at 10. The Partido Popular will likely need to rely on Vox in Andalusia after losing its absolute majority in the elections. Last night saw the PP fail to reach the 55-seat threshold with a loss of 5 seats. The PSOE lost 2 seats, keeping 28. Vox gained 1 seat, meaning they have 15. A US-based conservative think tank is calling for the relocation of US military assets from Rota to Gibraltar. The Spanish premier had condemned the US and Israel's attack on Iran and refused to allow Rota to be used as part of the military action. And anyone wishing to book their marriage or civil partnership with the Department of Immigration and Home Affairs can do so using an online calendar as from today. The calendar is accessible through gibraltar.gov.gi. Your weather, hazy sunshine today with highs of 23. That's the latest. I'm Robin Shepherd-Capurro.
5: BBC News with Emily Thomas. The head of the Africa Centres for Disease Control and Prevention says public adherence to health and hygiene measures is crucial to containing the spread of the current Ebola outbreak. Speaking to the BBC, Jean Cassia said special care had to be taken around funerals of those infected. No vaccine or effective treatment exists for this Ebola strain, which kills roughly half of those it infects. The Health Minister of the DRC, Samuel Roger Kamba, gave this update.
6: People in the community said it was witchcraft. Now we realise that the first person fell ill in late April and died. The body was repatriated to a nearby town. It was the return of this body to a mining area with a large population that caused the Ebola outbreak to escalate.
5: The Dutch cruise ship at the centre of a deadly hantavirus outbreak is on its final approach to the Netherlands port of Rotterdam, where it's due to dock shortly. The outbreak on board the vessel has so far claimed 3 lives and seen dozens of people placed into quarantine. Here's Tom Bailey.
7: This will mark the end of the MV Hondius's long journey home to the Netherlands after beginning its voyage in Argentina at the start of April. The cruise trip that followed was to become the stuff of nightmares after the emergence of the deadly outbreak that left at least 3 passengers dead. Most of those on board were evacuated last week when the vessel moored off the coast of Tenerife, but a 25-person crew and 2 medical staff remained for the final leg. They will begin a period of quarantine once back ashore, with a thorough cleaning and disinfection process of the Hondius then commencing.
5: The Philippine Senate is meeting for an impeachment hearing into the country's vice president, Sara Duterte. She's accused of misusing public funds, accumulating unexplained wealth, and threatening the life of the president. Ms. Duterte, the daughter of the former president Rodrigo Duterte, has denied wrongdoing. Last week, the House of Representatives, dominated by allies of her rival, President Ferdinand Marcos Jr., voted to impeach her. Analysts say the trial is a high-stakes moment which could kill off Ms. Duterte's political ambitions. 3 specialist divers from Finland have started searching for the bodies of 4 Italians who died while exploring a remote deep underwater cave off the Maldives last week. The experts are part of an international network. Here's Anbarasa Netarajan.
8: The Finnish experts and their Maldivian counterparts are aware of the challenges in this rescue mission. The depth and the current below the ocean's surface and a cave featuring multiple chambers and narrow passages. A Maldivian official said the specialists were doing orientation dives on Monday to understand the cave environment and its surroundings. Italy has been shocked by the loss of 5 of its citizens in the accident.
5: BBC News.
9: Hey, good morning. Welcome along to the Radio Gibraltar Time Machine. So great to have you here. Hope you're well. I'm Lucinda, all aboard. Let's see if you can guess the year today that all of the music you're going to hear charted. We're kicking off with some nice high energy. It's Wham! It's Freedom!

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0: Message us on the app or email studio@radiogibraltar.gi.

Your second song in this morning's Time Machine, it's Alison Moyet and All Cried Out on the back of a bit of Wham and Freedom. Ah, that's how you start a Monday morning Time Machine, am I right? And people guessing the year right just in that first song, by the way, from Wham, include you, Katia, grabbing that gold star, Jenny, Michaela, Sheps and Squeegee. You guys are on fire. And Giles, arguably, just in the last notes. Morning, Giles. Thanks for getting in touch. If you'd like to, message me on WhatsApp. I'd love to hear from you. 200 66 200. That's the same as the phone number. If you prefer to get in touch on the email, studio@radiogibraltar.gi. Handful of clues on the way for you soon. People born in this year. Katy Perry, Avril Lavigne, Scarlett Johansson. But those are ladies. What about the guys? Someone called Henry Charles Albert David. Who dat? Do we know who that could be? We'll touch on sport, we'll touch on a bit of politics in a little while. Even better, music-wise, you have Van Halen, Justin Brown, Howard Jones and UB40 to look forward to. Today, my friend, will be a good day. But what year are we in?

Jocelyn Brown on Radio Gibraltar, your Monday morning. Somebody else's guy. Still three great songs to go if you'd like to have a go at guessing the time machine year. You know, in sports, I was just looking about how Team GB won 5 gold, 11 silver and 21 bronze at the Summer Olympics held in Los Angeles. I don't think this story ever really caught my attention much before, that 18-year-old Zola Budd, who was competing with Team GB in the 3,000-metre final, collided with Mary Decker, the American who was tipped to win. Neither of them got medals in the end. It was quite a controversial moment. Zola Budd running barefoot. Yeah, I think I remember that bit, but she tended to run barefoot. But one of the sort of controversial moments of the Olympics that were held in California in this particular year. Do you ever remember watching that or hearing about that? The G7 summit was held in the UK, by the way. Ronald Reagan there. François Mitterrand, Helmut Kohl, and of course Maggie. Neil Kinnock, by the way, thought he might get to be Prime Minister. Wasn't to be, obviously, in this year. Here's Howard Jones.

0: It's Van Halen and Jump is your last song in the Time Machine. Claire assures me this is a staple. Was a staple in all discos through the 80s and 90s. Hey Claire, fun fact. I know people in the parachuting community. It's a staple for them as well. Funny old thing. Good morning, it's your last song in the Time Machine this morning. Claire guessed the year right. She really enjoyed hearing 99 Red Balloons. So did Paul, actually. Claire and Paul, you have that in common today. Nena and the band were not keen on the English translation of that, but it went on to become a massive, massive hit. Hey, Stuart and Robin and all the Time Machine team, well done on your guess. You got it spot on. Nice to see your message there. Hey, Leslie, I knew you might enjoy UB40, Leslie. Great that you were tuned in and caught that this morning. Roseanne, you guessed it right as well. So did you, Georgia. You were torn between 2 years. All I did was tell you that one of them was right. And then you had another guess and you got it. Hey, Giles, first guess today. Your first guess, rather. You got it. And Squeegee, Sheps, Michaela, Jenny and Katia all got in touch during that very first song. I think Claire did too, which was Wham! And Freedom. Oh, by the way, Henry Charles Albert David, Prince Harry. Born in 1984. The Time Machine, Radio
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Years and years playing on Radio Gibraltar on your Monday morning. How was your weekend? What did you get up to? Did you do much? Did you get involved with the charity run? I saw quite a few people doing that one across the weekend. Or perhaps you popped along to the Eco Festival. Did you have a good time there? And possibly my main question would be, are you rocking a little bit of sunburn? I saw quite a lot of sunburn around. Possibly the wind is a factor in that, but it feels like we might well and truly be on the up, doesn't it? So I hope you had a good weekend. I hope you're not burnt, by the way, on your Monday morning. I know Paul isn't. He's listening in Wales in 9 degrees and rain, so there's that. Our forecast today, by the way, hazy sunshine later and a southwesterly breeze with a high of 23. 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What is Zara Larsson's latest to play for you after this?

is one of the latest from Zara Larsson. I heard one of her other new ones as well on The Breakfast Show a little bit earlier. That one's called Midnight Sun. And I'll be honest with you, at the very start of it, when this bit kicks in, I'm thinking, this reminds me of another song from maybe the 90s. Is it reminding you of anything, just this bit? Before she kicks off and does her bit. And I finally put my finger on it. I finally worked it out. I'm so pleased. Ha-ha. Freestyler. Rock the microphone. Is it Bomb Funk or something? I like to think Zara Larsson's expanded her influences and stuff. It's possible, isn't it? She might have been looking around for all different inspirations. I'm just happy I've tied that loose end. It's been bothering me for a week or two, so there we go. Talking of the 90s, shall we pop you this on? It's Sixpence None the Richer on Radio Gibraltar. It's called Kiss Me.

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2: From the GBC newsroom at 11, the Partido Popular has lost its absolute majority in the Junta de Andalucía elections, meaning it will likely have to rely on right-wing Vox as an ally. The PP came in at 53 seats, five less than it previously had, meaning it fell short of the 55 needed to lead without support from another party. A conservative United States think tank has called for the US military to withdraw from its base in Rota and relocate to Gibraltar. The Middle East Forum says President Donald Trump should not forgive Spain for refusing to allow the base to be used to support the US and Israel's military action against Iran. It argues in favor of a US lease on Gibraltar's British base. And the government says plans for the new community mental health hub will be submitted to the Developments and Planning Commission at the end of the month. Number 6 says the plans for Sir Joshua Hassan House, which will house the community mental health team, are now at an advanced stage. Your weather, a small risk of some patchy low cloud initially, but an otherwise dry and sunny morning. Remaining fine this afternoon, highs of 23. That's the latest. I'm Stefan Borge.
3: BBC News with Emily Thomas. The head of the Africa Centres for Disease Control and Prevention has stressed the need for adherence to public health measures to minimise the risk of the latest Ebola outbreak in the Democratic Republic of Congo. Speaking to the BBC, Jean Kasia said there'd been 87 reported deaths in the DRC and one in Uganda, and that Rwanda and South Sudan were on alert for any cases. Dr. Kasia set out what preventative measures should be taken.
4: We don't have vaccines, we don't have medicines, we are mostly relying on public health measures. It means providing appropriate information to population on how to handle the issue, because we don't want to see again people being infected because of funerals, and also the water and sanitation component. These are the public health measures that we are putting.
3: The cruise ship at the centre of a deadly hantavirus outbreak has arrived at its final destination, the Dutch port of Rotterdam. The authorities there have made quarantine arrangements for the 23 crew and two medical staff still on board. Three people died in the outbreak on board the vessel. From Rotterdam, here's Anna Holligan.
5: The Dutch will go into quarantine isolation at home. The others will probably be held here for a period of about 40 days to be sure they're not infected. But the latest that we've heard from the cruise operators ocean-wide is that everyone on board is asymptomatic at the moment. So this is, as the WHO has been saying, purely a precautionary measure. But it feels like quite a historic moment sailing alongside this cruise ship that has been followed ever since the first case was reported back in April.
3: The Philippine Senate is meeting for an impeachment hearing into the country's vice president, Sara Duterte. She's accused of misusing public funds, accumulating unexplained wealth, and threatening the life of the president. Three specialist divers from Finland have started searching for the bodies of four Italians who died while exploring a remote deep underwater cave off the Maldives last week. The experts are part of an international network commissioned by the Italian government. Anbarasan Etarajan has the details.
6: A Maldivian official said the specialists were doing orientation dives on Monday to understand the cave environment and its surroundings. Italy has been shocked by the loss of five of its citizens in the accident. One body has already been recovered after the incident. A rescue diver from the Maldivian National Defense Force died in hospital after falling unconscious during the search effort on Saturday. Apart from Italy, Britain and Australia have offered assistance in the search for the missing four Italians. The Italian victims included a marine biology professor, her daughter, and two young researchers.
3: Our global affairs reporter, Anbarasan Etarajan. World news from the BBC.
7: This is Radio Gibraltar, Monday morning. Lucinda here with you, letting me know soon how you might be a winner with Costa Coffee. £30 to be won there before 1 o'clock. Also, looking back on some of the weekend's entertainment, shall we say? First, let's pop you on this. It's Alex Warren.

It's Justin Bieber and Love Yourself playing on Radio Gibraltar. Each and every Monday, we play Coffee for the Offie. And if you haven't heard of that before, it's essentially your chance to win £30 to enjoy whatever you like at Costa Coffee. Food, drink, yum yum, delicious things. Always seasonal favourites there as well. And how could you win that? We do try and keep it quite straightforward for you, okay? You don't need huge general knowledge. You don't have to answer any tricky questions. And we call it Coffee for the Offie because loosely, the idea is that if you win, you treat your workplace. But hey, I'm not going to supervise how you spend your prize. And if you work alone, then it's all yours. So we quite simply listen out for the sound of my coffee percolator. Somewhere between right now and 1 o'clock, in between two songs, I can audio hide and seek. Okay, I'm going to sneak ahead of the playlist. And I'm going to plug in my coffee machine and it will sound like this. Smell the coffee. Wake up and smell the coffee. As soon as you hear that, do get in touch. It's 200 66 200. Message me on the app or email studioradiogibraltar.gi. 200 66 200. If you are picked, you could well be today's lucky winner. Okay, so that's not your cue to call, but next time you hear my percolator, do get in touch. You could be a winner.

0: It's Snow Patrol and Chasing Cars on Radio Gibraltar. One for your diary. It might be sort of 6 weeks away for now, but it is for a very, very good cause. Bingo Beats will be happening, run by Baby Steps, local support offered by these guys. 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And this is a bingo night. Music, laughs, prizes and amazing vibes coming your way from the 26th of June. It's all happening at 7 o'clock for the Manchester United supporters branch. 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

Gracie Abrams on Radio Gibraltar Monday morning. Did you catch any of Eurovision over the weekend then? It's a bit of a tradition in our house. We each give them votes. We do find, though, that we wilt across the evening. And the only, it's not true to say the only downside of Eurovision is that it's on too late. That is not the only downside of Eurovision by any stretch. But it's just annoying, is it? If only it was on a couple of hours earlier. But we watched it. We liked it. We liked the really silly act from Greece. A guy with sort of ginger cat ears bouncing around. We quite liked that because it's got to be a bit silly. Not great for the UK's entry. I tell you what, though, they did better than getting nil point, which is actually what was forecast for Look Mum No Computer. 1 point. One solitary, lonely little point for the UK, which is sad, sad times. What was quite nice is that as the crew seemed to abandon Sam Battle, he was seen sitting there completely on his own, representing the UK in his booth. As the night went on and it became clear that that song was, let's say, a laughing stock, Denmark, sitting next to Sam Battle, invited him over to join where they were sitting. So that was a nice bit of act of kindness, but silly song, never mind. You had Australia, who were tipped to come first, Delta Goodrum coming in fourth. Not bad, quite respectable. Romania in third, Israel in second, and Bulgaria being the winners. With something really, really catchy, but I also think it's the image of the singer. She looked great. It's got that sort of K-pop vibe to it, a bit of Girls Aloud. Do you remember when Girls Aloud first came out in the early noughties, all in pink and black, and that kind of rah energy? Yeah, it was a bit of that. And if you're thinking, well, Lucinda, I didn't hear the song, what does the winning Eurovision song sound like? Oh, you're in for a treat. Okay, are you ready? Are you ready? It's this. See, what a treat.

0: 516 points this got. From Dara, she performed, she's a coach on the Bulgarian Voice show. And if you're thinking to yourself, lovely, but what does bangaranga even mean? She explains it lovely here.
1: Bangaranga is this inner feeling that everything is going to be all right and that everything is possible. Being who you are and staying authentic to who you are is the most powerful thing.
0: Okay, clear on that? All clear? Me neither, but it's a bit of fun. I do think it sounds a bit like this. It's Cat's Eye and Gabriella.

0: It's The Cure on Monday morning, Friday I'm in love. This is Radio Gibraltar. Good morning, Squeegee. You're getting in touch on the app, talking about Eurovision as well, saying that winning song sounded like the annoying Crazy Frog song. And maybe that's why it won, Squeegee, because it had just the right amount of annoying to be catchy. Yeah, we were talking about some of the results there. Did you stay up and watch it? Did you have a particular favourite? The issue I have with it being on so late is that you watch, if you make it through to the country saying, 12 points goes to Austria, whatever, and they go through all the countries, you think, great, now where's the result? And then you get all the audience voting and it just goes on. Anyway, it's over. It's happened. It's done for another year. Hey, if you're playing Coffee for the Offie, you've not missed it yet, by the way. You're still listening out for that coffee percolator sound between two songs.
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Still there. Still there. Still at the top of the charts, Rain Me in Sam Fender and Olivia Dean. Just taking a look tonight at GBC TV for you, by the way. Foodies, stand by from 7.30. Simply Sonia is on. At 8 o'clock, you've got the Sports Locker. And then after the news at 8.30, it's City Pulse. Monday night from 9, you can catch City Pulse later. Then from 10, something from National Geographic. It's called Birth of Europe. And some amazing footage you can catch there. That's all the entertainment coming up for you tonight on GBC Television, which, of course, you can always catch as well at gbc.gi.

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If you are playing along with Coffee for the Offie, listening out for that percolator sound, you're still in with a chance to win £30 at Costa Coffee. It hasn't played yet. Not plugged it in yet. The audio hide and seek continues. It will play sometime before 1 o'clock, so keep Radio Gibraltar on. Right now, it's Alexandra Stan. This is Mr. Saxo Beat.

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8: From the GBC newsroom at 12, the Partido Popular will likely need to rely on Vox in Andalusia after losing its absolute majority in the elections. Last night saw the PP fail to reach the 55-seat threshold with a loss of 5 seats. The PSOE lost 2 seats, keeping 28. Vox gained 1 seat, meaning they have 15. The biggest gains of the night went to the left-wing Adelante Andalusia, which gained 6 seats, going from 2 to 8. A US-based conservative think tank is calling

weekend on Radio Gibraltar, Dancing in the Flames. Got an artist to play for you next who recently performed at the O2 Arena in London. Two nights, I think she did there. Getting great reviews. In fact, The Guardian has weighed in with their review on Rosalía, saying a ribcage rattling riot was one of the boldest, most highbrow arena shows in pop history. Is that a compliment? It is, right? Especially from The Guardian, right? Ribcage rattling riot. Meanwhile, Rosalía herself is gearing up to perform in Miami in June. Here she is now. El que quiero...

It's the latest from Becky Hill. It's called Hands On Me. Let's just slow it down a little bit, shall we? There we go. Bit of Queen Bee, bit of Beyonce for you. Got Avicii on the way too. First, this is Love On Top.

0: don't you think? Taking a listen to that. If I told you Stock, Aitken and Waterman had written it in the late 80s, I think you'd believe me. I think that's plausible. They didn't, to my knowledge. It's the latest from Sabrina Carpenter. Wishing she was an estate agent. Great tunes on the way for you soon. Got some Savage Garden, Joel Corry, as well as Ed Sheeran to play.
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2: Coming up on Gibraltar Today, the latest sporting news, including the futsal playoff final. GSD MP Joel Ladislaus has been appointed Vice Chair of the Commonwealth Parliamentary Association's Overseas Territories Women Parliamentarians Network. She'll be joining us in the studio to talk about her new role. Also, Childline Gibraltar is marking both the International Day of Families and International Child Helpline Day. And how long do you think you'd last on water in a cardboard boat? Well, this year's charity race is making waves once again this summer. We'll be finding out more a little later, between 1 and 2 o'clock, with me, Kelly M. Borge.
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0: Rory, Ray and David Guetta. You're listening to Radio Gibraltar. Did you catch the sound of the coffee percolator? It has played. If you heard that and you got in touch, you are now one step closer to being a lucky winner here on Radio Gibraltar. Should we give it a bash, giving someone a call live? Let's just see if we can catch somebody on the phone who got in touch.
1: Hello.
0: Hello. Is that Heidi?
1: Speaking.
0: Heidi, hi. It's Lucinda at Radio Gibraltar.
1: Hello, Lucinda.
0: Hi, Heidi. You're live on Radio Gibraltar right now. I thought I'd give you a quick call back. You were one of many people who got in touch to say that you heard the coffee percolator. Where are you listening, Heidi? Where are you?
1: At work.
0: Oh, my gosh. Okay. We can't keep you long. We don't want to distract you, Heidi, any more than we already have.
1: That's okay.
0: Listen, congratulations, £30. This probably means you might have to share it with your workmates now, right?
1: Yeah, I can't keep it quiet now.
0: No, oh no, we've let the cat
1: out. I can't keep it a secret.
0: Oh well, make sure you put your order in first, okay, and then everyone else can work around you. How about that?
1: Definitely, definitely.
0: Okay,
1: thank
0: like
1: you very
0: plan.
1: Much, Lucinda.
0: Enjoy, Heidi, congratulations. Stay on the phone, you're a lucky winner. Oh, £30 at Costa Coffee is yours. Well done.

Oh, it's so smooth, isn't it? I'll let you off if you thought that was Olivia Dean or Ray. It is not. It is Mae Stevens. And it's called Blue, playing on Radio Gibraltar Monday afternoon, 18th of May. Let's look at some of the stories trending online in the last few hours. The Deputy Prime Minister, David Lammy, has told Sky News there's no timetable for Sir Keir Starmer to leave. Also, David Lammy will be announcing reforms in the Youth Justice White Paper today. It's thought that parents could face prison for children's crimes. Meanwhile, the World Health Organization declaring Ebola outbreak in the Democratic Republic of Congo and Uganda as a public health emergency of international concern. In the UK, two London protests over the weekend saw 43 arrests made. Meanwhile, it's thought that the UK will formally assess its bid for England to host the Olympics. When? In the 2040s, fair to say. That's a fair way away yet. Meanwhile, in sport, Aaron Rye has become the English winner, the first English winner in over a century of the US PGA Championship. And that's also his first major championship too. Tributes to Scottish rugby legend Scott Hastings, who's sadly died at the age of 61. Meanwhile, Scottish police having arrested 14 following disorder in Glasgow, where Celtic fans had gathered to celebrate their team's success. At the moment, the Chelsea Flower Show is in full swing. And meanwhile, in the world of entertainment, Britain's Got Talent, yeah, reaction to the Golden Buzzer Act at the weekend. Sonny Green, quite powerful poetry. Venezuela Fury, 16-year-old daughter of Gypsy King boxer Tyson Fury. She's got married, 50-foot lace train in the Isle of Man, becoming Mrs. Noah Price. Eurovision, loads of reaction to Bulgaria winning there and the UK scoring un point. Doing pretty poorly as well. Michael Bublé says he's got a new album out. Hooray! It's going to be country music focused. Noel Gallagher has said that the brothers have not seen the upcoming documentary about the Oasis reunion tour. It's due out in September. Already a bit of hype around that building. And I'm playing you an artist right now who looks incredible. She is incredible. I'd love to meet her actually one day. She's just been hosting yesterday the Academy of Country Music Awards in Las Vegas. And Shania Twain impressing everybody much with 5 costume changes, looking and sounding brilliant. Ow. Ow. Exactly. Here she is right now on Radio Gibraltar. That don't impress me much. It's Shania Twain.

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5: From the GBC newsroom at 1. The Partido Popular has lost its absolute majority in the Junta de Andalucía elections, meaning it will likely have to rely on right-wing Vox as an ally. The PP came in at 53 seats, 5 less than it previously had, meaning it fell short of the 55 needed to lead without support from another party. A conservative United States think tank has called for the US military to withdraw from its base in Gibraltar and relocate to Gibraltar. The Middle East Forum says President Donald Trump should not forgive Spain for refusing to allow the base to be used to support the US and Israel's military action against Iran. It argues in favor of a US lease on Gibraltar's British base. And the government says plans for the new community mental health hub will be submitted to the Developments and Planning Commission at the end of the month. Number 6 says the plans for Sir Joshua Hassan House, which will house the community mental health team, are now at an advanced stage. Your weather remaining fine into the afternoon. Gentle to moderate west to southwesterly breeze, highs of 23. That's the latest. I'm Stefan Borge.
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0: Health officials in Africa have been urging those in areas affected by the latest outbreak of Ebola in the Democratic Republic of Congo to maintain strict hygiene to prevent its spread, with no vaccines or treatment available. The head of the Africa Centres for Disease Control and Prevention said special care needed to be taken at funerals of those infected. Our correspondent in the DRC, Emery Makumeno, has more on how the outbreak began.
1: This started here officially on April the 24th. That's when the first presumed index case died in Bunia. And then the disease was taken to Mungwalu for burial. And authorities here believe that that's when many people contracted the disease. So from the end of April up till now, the disease has spread to Goma and to Kampala.
0: The Dutch cruise ship that sparked international alarm after a deadly outbreak of hantavirus on board has docked at its final destination, the Dutch port of Rotterdam. 27 people were still on the vessel when it arrived. Four Dutch nationals are to self-isolate at home, while 23 more crew who are Philippine, Ukrainian, Russian and Polish will enter quarantine at the port. Yvonne van Townhoven is the director of the Municipal Health Service.
2: We have two Dutch crew members aboard. These two will go home and have their home quarantine period, as all the other Dutch passengers and crew members that already arrived last week. And the non-Dutch crew members that are not able to be repatriated at home, they will stay in the mobile home units in the Rotterdam area, in the quarantine area, for the whole period.
0: Israeli forces are intercepting the latest aid flotilla attempting to break Israel's naval blockade of Gaza. Naval commandos were seen boarding one of the vessels of the activist group Global Samud in international waters off Cyprus. The flotilla set sail from Turkey last week. Yolande Nell reports from Jerusalem.
3: A short time ago, they were about 250 nautical miles from Gaza, sort of southwest of Cyprus, so more than 450 kilometres away still from the coast of Gaza. Still some boats are sailing, but at least nine have been boarded by Israeli forces, the organisers are saying, and they have also lost communications with some of the other boats. Israeli news reports are saying that those who've been detained are now on a kind of naval prison boat being transferred to the Israeli port of Ashdod.
0: Iran's foreign ministry says it's responded to the latest American proposals to end the war after Iranian media said the US had made no concrete concessions. Earlier, President Trump again threatened Tehran, saying it needed to act quickly to agree to a peace deal. World News from the BBC.
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5: Good afternoon. Coming up in the next hour, the latest sporting news, including the futsal playoff final.
6: We came to the pitch, everyone with the mentality, we were going to win the game.
5: More on that very soon. GSD MP Joel Ladislaus has been appointed Vice Chair of the Commonwealth Parliamentary Association's Overseas Territories Women Parliamentarians Network.
7: I'm so excited to have been appointed to a role where I can not just collaborate with formidable women across the other Commonwealth jurisdictions, but I can also learn from them and I can bring back best practice so that we can hopefully start implementing certain things that allow women the opportunity to participate more in frontline politics in Gibraltar.
5: Joelle Ladislaus will join us in the studio to talk about her new role. Childline Gibraltar is marking both the International Day of Families and International Child Helpline Day.
8: Every 5 seconds, a child or young person is contacting a child helpline somewhere in the world. 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Also, do you know what number to contact if you're travelling around Europe and need some support?
5: Childline is shining a spotlight on the support services available to families in the community. And how long do you think you'd last on water in a cardboard boat?
9: Well, there'll be some sinkings for sure, because it always happens. The canoe-shaped boats tend to be faster. So if they last and they float well, then they're in a good position for that. But it's all about having fun on the water and the usual chaos that that happens.
5: The charity cardboard boat race is making waves once again this summer, and we're finding out more a little later on. This is Gibraltar Today. 200 66 200 is a number to call or WhatsApp us on. Starting though the week with a sporting update with Robin Shepherd-Caporro. Good afternoon, Robin.
10: Hello. We'll start, with futsal, and the first division playoff final will go down to the third deciding leg this coming weekend. On Saturday, Lynx thrashed Europa 9-3 to level the tie. Michael Borja Sanchez was instrumental from start to finish.
6: We came to the pitch, everyone with the mentality we were going to win the game. But I didn't expect that much different, to be honest. But since first 5 minutes, and I was seeing all my teammates continue fighting, win a ball, celebrate all together, I know it was going to... It's going to be something similar.
10: Street netball took over Campion Park on Saturday morning. It's the second time the GNA have hosted the event, which proved extremely popular.
11: It's been really fun. We all get to play matches like against each other, which we wouldn't, because normally we're in age groups, but now we just play, we can play anyone. And it's really fun.
12: Yeah, there should be like public posts around Jib, because when schools close and stadiums close, there's nowhere to go with your friends. Like, so there would be like, I wish there would be like some public post so we can go and access to with your friends.
10: Looking ahead, Gibraltar Athletics will host their annual youth hill climb this evening. Youngsters between the ages of 8 and 15 beginning at Jews Gate. Staying with athletics, the second edition of the Interschool Championships returns on Thursday at Lathbury Sports Complex, the place to be, as 200 boys and girls from Bayside, Westside and Prior Park compete. It's dubbed the dynamic new athletics championship, so students will go to head-to-head in what's seen as a sort of exciting, modern, fast-paced format. Westside School won it last year, but can they retain the title? Euro hockey around the corner, a handful of local teams jetting off soon. Best of luck to them. In basketball, a huge semi-final tie to look forward to for the GABA under-14 girls. In the Cadiz League, they face Prado del Rey, just a stone's throw from Ronda, unbeaten all season. So they'll be away on Friday and then home on Saturday at the Tercentenary Hall. Your support could be the difference. And the boxing brothers of Chris and Evan Montegrifo are back in action on Saturday in Marbella. A huge fight night and, according to them, one not to be missed.
13: This is a message from the younger brother of the full Monty. We're back out this Saturday on the 23rd, back in Rival Gym Marbella, ready for another sold-out show. For those who are coming, thanks for the support once again. And for those who will be watching at home, sit back, enjoy, and get ready for another show.
14: Very, very excited, enjoying the continued support from all of our local fans and not local fans. And looking forward to putting on a good show. And if you're going to make it, well, don't blink.
5: The Montegrifo brothers, such characters.
10: Really big personalities. Boxing is so much about personality and charisma, and they are absolutely not short of it.
5: So that's the sporting news. But while you're here, Robin, tonight marks the final episode of City Pulse on GBC Television.
10: Bittersweet.
5: Yeah, bittersweet. What can we look forward to tonight?
10: So our special guest, I mean, they don't come much specialer. Mayor Nikki Guerrero will be joining us on the sofa to
5: talk. Are you going to be making up new words as well tonight?
10: It is the plan. The entire community knows Nikki pretty well. We know that, you know, not just a great mayor in his 6 months so far, but a really sort of sharp sense of humor, buenísima gente. And so we want to have a bit of fun with it too. So it'll be hopefully a lot of fun sitting down with him to talk his career pre-mayorship. Mm-hmm. And about some of his passion projects on the side as well.
5: Looking forward to it. What about looking back over the season? Have there been any kind of moments that have kind of stood out to you? Any highlights?
10: Good question. We've laughed and we've cried and everything in between, which I suppose is kind of the heart and soul of City Pulse. It is human stories at its core. And so my very first guest for my very first show back in November with artist Christian Hook, that sort of broke the ice. And then since then, we've had some of the more formal figures in Gibraltar, like the RGP commissioner, Owain Richards. Great to get to know him a little better. We had you on, too, As we reflected on Violet Chavasco's work, a book of poems and stuff.
5: Former teacher, yeah.
10: Yeah, that was heartfelt to say the least. For me, the most impactful guest I've had was perhaps the one who had fewest words, which was young Alba Yufrio, just 9 years old. She survived cancer not so long ago. And she came on, and just what a young star. What a star. And that interview will live with me forever.
5: It's a real privilege, you know, that we get to speak to so many interesting people.
10: It is, yeah, yeah, yeah.
5: As you mentioned, there are tears, there's also laughter, and Gibraltar is such a small place. Do you think that makes the conversations easier, or is it perhaps sometimes more challenging?
10: Yeah, good question. I think it's a case-by-case kind of thing. One thing I would say is that for a place so small, a town, essentially, of 35, 40,000 people.
5: We are spoiled for choice.
10: The amount of stories that we produce.
5: So many interesting people.
10: Don't get me wrong. Sometimes things dry up a little and we've got to dig a little deeper. But overall, the amount of stories this little speck on the map produces. And like you say, it's just a privilege to be able to sit down with a lot of these storytellers and help sort of spread the word, you know?
5: Well, thank you very much, Robin. Looking forward to it.
10: Nice.
5: GBC's City Pulse, the last episode of the season, live tonight. Enjoy.
10: Thanks.
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5: Catalan Bay Road will be closed every night from 9:30 p.m. until 7 in the morning until the 21st of May for sewer works. So access to Catalan Bay in both worlds will be via Europa Advance Road to the south, and pedestrian access is unaffected. Just two more flights today, a BA Heathrow and an EasyJet Gatwick. There's no cruise liners in port today, and at the frontier, no queue to drive into Spain. We'll be catching up with Childline after this. It's Tame Impala and Dracula.

0: This is Gibraltar Today. Thank you so much for tuning in. Well, Childline is marking both the International Day of Families and International Child Helpline Day, shining a spotlight on the support services available to families in the community and also the importance of early intervention. So I'm now joined in the studio by Childline CEO Caroline Carter.
1: Morning.
0: Good afternoon.
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0: And Childline Supervisor Alexandra Askes.
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0: Thank you for joining me. So how significant is both Child Helpline Day and also the Day of Families?
1: For us, they're both really significant. We're a child helpline and we're really celebrating the fact that we're part of a much larger network of child helplines. There are 130 countries that have helplines and some of those countries have more than one helpline. Mm-hmm. And I think it's really special that in Gibraltar, even though we're such a small jurisdiction, that we've got our own dedicated local professional helpline. And when we share practice and we share experience with other child helplines, it's something that's really unique about the service that we offer. And one of the most beautiful things about service is that we're available to children and young people, and we specialize in how to talk to children and young people about whatever worry they might have. And when we look at the statistics, every 5 seconds, a phone is ringing in a child helpline somewhere in the world. And that comes to about 7,000 calls a day, which is something really marvelous. And that's why we pull together as a network to learn and share best practice and make sure we offer the best possible support to children.
0: Do you know how Gibraltar statistics compare?
1: Yes, so we have between 500 and 800 calls every single year. It varies from year to year, but we have a stable about 40 calls a month, which for a small population is something that we think is really quite honourable, for that children trust us in a community like ours where confidentiality and anonymity is something that they value, that they can call and they can get support without having to share their personal details, I think is really special for our community, as you'll know. And one of the special things is that we are able to offer immediate support. So some young people might be offered specialist support, but might have to wait a long time to get it. But while they're waiting, they can get immediate support each and every day for free. And that is something that young people tell us they really appreciate.
0: Alexandra, your role within the charity is supervisor. So what does that entail?
2: So I work on the helpline as a helpline supervisor, and we answer and receive calls. As Caroline mentioned, we receive about 40 contacts a month, and we're trained, all our supervisors are trained with a counselling model that was created by NSPCC, and the Childline UK also use it, and it's there to identify what needs the child has when they come on our call. And those needs could be an emotional crisis, it could be a high risk where it needs a special referral to either the police, the care agency, Gibraltar Young Minds. We also have that they just need to talk. Sometimes they have a bad day and they want to get something off their chest and tell us how they're feeling. It could also be that they're stuck. They might not know what they want from something, but they want to make a change. And then that sometimes they want to change and they want that guidance of how to do it.
0: Now, one of the big announcements this week is that Gibraltar is now integrated into the European Child Helpline Network, which is 116111. So what does that actually mean in practical terms?
1: So that is something that's really significant. It means that we're linked with all other European helplines. So if a community here, if we're going to travel to Europe and we need support from any child helpline in any other country in Europe, the number is the same, making it really easy for children and families to get support, because adults can also reach out, not just to Childline Gibraltar, but to other child helplines if they're on holiday. So 116, 111, if they want support of any kind when traveling in Europe. But it also means that other children, when they come on holiday to Gibraltar, that they have that number that they're used to, that they'll get connected to us, because it gets connected to the official child helpline of that country. And we have had calls from maybe people on holiday that have needed support. Maybe they're having a panic attack, they're having a meltdown, and we've been able to provide support to that family. And that's why this is so important. And particularly locally, we've got our border coming down in the 10th of July with the summer holidays coming. And I think it just gives us that safety, but also that commonality that we are on a par. If you travel in Gibraltar, you travel in Spain, there's one number that you just need to remember, which is important for kids.
0: So just in time for summer holidays, if a young person or a caregiver still wants to reach out to Childline Gibraltar, all they need to call is 116 111. And they can be rerouted to your helpline. That's how it works.
1: Yes, if they're in the Gibraltar network. But if they call that number and they're in Spain or they're in France, they'd get the local helpline number for that country. So they'd get transferred. Mm-hmm. But if somebody on holiday comes to Gibraltar and they ring that number, they'll get through to us. So that's like one common number across mm-hmm. Europe that reaches all the child helplines, so they can get support whenever they need it. And I think that makes us really special.
0: So you said between 500 and 800 contacts a year. What would you say are some of the most common concerns children and families are experiencing right now?
1: It's a really good question, and we get asked that, and it's something that we are able to monitor with our statistics. What are the big needs that our community are raising right now? And when we look at the annual report for last year, the majority of our calls are about children's mental health. It's something that we offer a lot of support on children, and we work with the GHA and the Young Minds because we're like a frontline support for children and young people. We're immediate, we're safe, and we form part of that wider mental health support system. But also we get contacts about family relationships. We've noticed in the last year there's been a significant rise in families feeling under a lot of different kinds of pressures, much more than previous years. And that's something we've noted quite a lot, and which is why we also wanted to celebrate International Families Day last week, is to recognize that to really support children and young people, we have to support the families around them. If we can strengthen families and we can support parents, they're going to have a better experience, they're going to have better outcomes. And that's why last week we held a webinar, particularly for professionals, to highlight different pathways for support that they could direct families to if they need additional support. And that network locally, multi-agency, makes it really important so that when somebody needs extra help, that there are other places we can turn to.
0: You mentioned that pressures have been heightened over the last year, more so than before. Is this in terms of financial pressures, or where is that coming from?
1: Well, the feedback we're getting is from children. So it's from the children's perspective. And I think that also makes us reflect that children are feeling that their family's under pressure. And I think it's a combination of a number of different elements. There's the elements about financially, I think the cost of living is having a big impact on families as a whole. I think that two parents having to work is having another impact because there are less people available, which is why Childline, we're just one person or one organization. I think there are other elements to do with online, social media, and using AI for support, which is something that we could talk about as well. And I think there are a whole host of complex things which we might need another show to talk about. But it's just acknowledging that children feel and expressing that there's more pressures in their families. And I think we need to take note of that. Of the different elements of our categories, we found that domestic abuse as a reason for calling has increased by 40%.
0: In the last year.
1: Wow. And that's something that we've noted too. And it could be because we offer specific support for children who are victims of domestic abuse. It could be wider awareness in the community. The RGP highlight it quite a lot. GBC mm-hmm. highlight it quite a lot. And so I think that's also something we need to take note of.
0: And then what's the process once a child does get in contact about cases such as domestic abuse?
1: Well, we have a counselling model, which means that we're able to offer counselling support free and immediate. And that is sometimes that's all they need in that moment. But about 5% of all our calls need an additional support than what we're able to do. And that's why being focused on children, our safeguarding pathways are well built with other agencies, and we're able to offer further support to these children and families. And that can include getting in touch with RGP for them. It can include looking at social work support. It can include Gibraltar Young Minds specialist support. And it very much, as Alex says, depends on the need that is being presented, what the best pathway for further support is. Of course, if they're in immediate danger, we would be contacting emergency services to get involved. And that does happen throughout the year. Children do call us when they're feeling really scared and they feel unsafe. And we do need to get immediate support during the call from the police. And that is also means that they trust us when things are really bad. But as apart from the crisis response that we offer, we're also a preventative service. So we're able to try and look at the patterns that children and young people are talking to us and then implement preventative support available for families.
0: So we're talking now about the youngsters who know about Childline and trust Childline and are using the service. What about those who aren't? Are there any signs that people can look out for in terms of when a child or a family is struggling?
1: Yes, I think we need to work as a community having much more support people supporting one another. Families are under pressure and we need to work as a village together. And I think that's one of Gibraltar's big strengths. We are one part, but we need everyone to pull together and notice changes in behavior, changes in sleep that makes different to when children are young and they can't sleep because they're not feeling well. But we're looking at overall changes. We're looking at potentially school attendance could be an indicator. We're looking at if children are going missing from home regularly. Those are signs of risks. And we need to look at where do they turn to when things get tough. And one of the things that we've been campaigning on recently is that children don't turn to AI and apps for emotional support if they're worried. Having a number of people who are safe to talk to is something that's going to protect them the most.
2: Yeah, so we go into schools as well and deliver resilience workshops with children from years 2 till year 9. And in those workshops, we remind them about how important it is to have a trusted adult in their life. And it could be their parents, it could be a grandparent, it could be an uncle or an auntie, it could be absolutely anyone, as long as it's a trusted adult. And we do advocate for ourselves for them to contact us as well. But sometimes we understand that they might just not want to. But what we really want to encourage and just write home that they do not use AI for emotional support. AI isn't a human. It doesn't have any empathy. It just uses pattern recognition to process what information you're putting in there, and then it validates you, and it comes up with very confident answers. But it isn't there to safeguard a child, and it isn't there to safeguard us. It's there to just give you information and to sound confident and to reiterate what you're saying. And it's very dangerous. It can be very dangerous when a child is in an emotional crisis, and the AI bot, whether it be on Snapchat, on Meta platforms, or ChatGPT, whatever it might be, it comes up with a response that can endanger the child even further to the situation they're already in. And that's why we recommend for them to call either Teenline or Childline so that we can safeguard them if that's what needs to happen.
0: Well, yeah, you'll definitely have to come back another day because there's so many different interesting talking points that we could get through. But thank you so much. We've been hearing from CEO of Childline Gibraltar, Caroline Carter, and Childline Supervisor, Alexandra Askus. Thank you for joining me today. And a reminder that all the details for your phone line, your chat line, all that is online.
3: Yes,
0: thank you. Thanks.
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11: It's 1:30. I'm Claire Nandez.
3: The Partido Popular has lost its absolute majority in the Junta de Andalucía elections, meaning it will likely have to rely on a coalition with right-wing Vox. The PP came in at 53 seats, five less than it previously had, meaning it fell short of the 55 needed to lead without support from another party. Vox won 15 seats more than it did the last time. The biggest gains of the night went to the left-wing Adelante Andalucía, which gained six seats, going from 2 to 8. The PSOE lost two seats, keeping 28. Vox gained one seat, meaning they have 15. And the left-wing coalition Por Andalucía retained their five seats. A conservative United States think tank has called for the US military to withdraw from its base in Rota and relocate to Gibraltar. Earlier this year, the Spanish premier condemned the US and Israel's attack on Iran and refused to allow Rota to be used as part of the military action. In a post on its website, the Middle East Forum says President Donald Trump should not forgive Spain. Jonathan Sacramento reports.
11: The think tank's director of policy analysis, Michael Rubin, says under Pedro Sanchez, Spain had sold technology to Iran which was dual use, meaning it could be used for military purposes. In his article in the Middle East Forum Observer, Mr. Rubin says there will be a meeting of the U.S. House Committee on Armed Services, a standing committee of the U.S. House of Representatives. He says this will feature the Assistant Secretary of Defense and the commanders of the U.S. Central Command and U.S. Africa Command, and that they will likely defend the current footprint of U.S. bases, and that the other members of the committee have previously argued the base at Rota is essential and irreplaceable. However, Mr. Rubin argues, while Rota is currently essential to U.S. logistics in the Mediterranean, Gibraltar is an alternative. He argues in favor of a lease on Gibraltar's British base, claiming this would be a much better match for U.S. military and diplomatic needs than Rota. The Middle East Forum article calls for President Trump to set an example for other European countries to discourage them from following Spain's lead. It calls for him to define Ceuta and Melilla as occupied Moroccan territory and for the relocation of US assets from Rota to Gibraltar.
3: The trial of a man charged with child sexual offences has started at the Supreme Court. Joshua Benabou of Edinburgh Estate is accused of five counts of sexual activity involving a child. The alleged offences are said to have taken place between 2019 and 2021. The defendant denies all charges. The government says plans for the new community mental health hub will be submitted to the Development and Planning Commission at the end of the month. Kevin Ruiz has more.
12: Number 6 says the plans for Sir Joshua Hassan House, which will house the community mental health team, are now at an advanced stage. It says the services planned at the new hub will include occupational and talking therapies, drug and alcohol rehabilitation, psychiatric clinics, the PATH initiative, GP support and housing outreach. There'll also be alternative therapeutic activities such as walking and reading groups, gardening and yoga, and a chatty cafe to alleviate loneliness and social isolation. The government says the plans have come about with effort and input from the Mental Health Board and the Community Mental Health Team Development Board, as well as mental health professionals, the GHA executive team, unions and members of the wider community. It says the facility is intended to support Gibraltar's evolving model of care by bringing together a wide range of services focused on overall well-being, recognising the importance of both mental and physical health in long-term recovery and prevention.
3: Public Health says the current risk posed to Gibraltar by the hantavirus outbreak is considered low, although authorities have moved to what they describe as enhanced surveillance. Michael Veldrang with the details.
13: In answer to GBC questions, the government said no one meeting the World Health Organization's criteria for contact tracing has been identified locally so far. It adds that no hantavirus infection risk has been linked to a plane which recently travelled to Gibraltar after delivering medical supplies to Tristan da Cunha following a suspected outbreak on the island. Number 6 also confirmed the strain associated with human-to-human transmission has never been recorded on the rock, and say there have been no recent human cases of hantavirus in Gibraltar. Public Health is reminding people to follow good hygiene and rodent control measures, particularly where there may be rat activity.
3: the Gibraltar Aircraft Registry has held an industry briefing focusing on its vision, economic impact and positioning in the market. The company is privately owned by Jorge Colindres, who also runs similar operations in Aruba and San Marino. Speaking at the conference at the Sunborn Hotel, he said he hoped the registry will attract hundreds of aircraft.
14: Our vision is only one, to make Gibraltar a success story, as we have done in the other jurisdictions, because it presents a unique opportunity and is the only UK register based on ICAO compliant standards. If you see the rest of the other UK territories, they don't have the same business model. We do a private-public partnership, which gives us the flexibility and the advantage and the competitive edge for us to cater to the clients.
3: The Director of Civil Aviation, Chris Perkis, said registered aircraft would fly with the Gibraltar National mark on their tail.
15: We're looking for the upper-end corporate jets. So aircraft, as we call it, over 6 tonnes. So the large corporate jets that are flying around the world. We're looking initially for aircraft that are owned privately and being used by their owners privately. But we hope to then move forward and accept commercial aircraft. So we're talking sort of the Ubers of the air, if you like.
3: The war of words between the government and the GSD over Gibraltar's heritage management and the Upper Rock has continued, with the opposition accusing government of avoiding key questions about millions of pounds generated through ticket sales. In its latest statement, the GSD says the public deserves to know who is receiving what, adding the public deserves transparency, not deflection. Katie Dock has been following the story.
16: The back and forth between the government and the GSD began earlier this month after the government announced what it described as a major initiative to document 85 World War II pillboxes. The GSD then questioned why the work hadn't been done sooner and criticised what it described as the terrible state of some military heritage sites. Number 6 responded by accusing the opposition of misunderstanding heritage management and highlighted projects including restoration works at the Moorish Castle and Northern Defences. The debate intensified when Shadow Minister Damon Bassino called on Heritage Minister John Cortez to address what he described as the neglected state of several wartime defence structures. He also raised concerns about the management and finances of Upper Rock tourist sites, including Parsons Lodge. In reply, Number 6 accused the GSD of prolonging the dispute for media attention, while insisting the government remains focused on protecting Gibraltar's heritage. In its latest statement, however, the GSD says the government still hasn't answered key questions over Upper Rock ticket sales and the reported £6 million expected to be paid last financial year for sites management systems.
3: And anyone wishing to book their marriage or civil partnership with the Department of Immigration and Home Affairs can do so using an online calendar as from today. Rosa Stengo has more.
17: Previously, couples and wedding planners were required to inquire about available dates by contacting the department through a dedicated email address. The online system makes the process of booking a slot much quicker and easier, while also providing information about available venues and fees. Given that payment can now be made via a link provided, bookings can be secured immediately rather than risk being cancelled. This is especially advantageous for those booking from abroad and avoids dates being taken without any further commitment. The calendar is accessible through gibraltar.gov.gi under the DIHA Marriages and Civil Partnership main section, which will provide users with a direct link to the new portal. Director Carl Triay said the system represented an important step in the modernisation of the service.
3: Rosa Stengo with that report. That's the latest. There's more online at gbc.gi.
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3: Fine and sunny today. Some high cloud around later. Highs of 23. 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
0: Thank you very much for tuning in. So GSD MP Joel Ladislaus has been appointed Vice Chair of the Commonwealth Parliamentary Association's Overseas Territories Women Parliamentarians Network, which is quite the mouthful, but we got there. And the group aims to create a safe space for women parliamentarians across the overseas territories to share concerns, identify barriers within political life, and discuss solutions to improve representation and inclusion. So she joins me now in the studio. Congratulations, first of all.
23: Thank you, Kellyanne, and thank you for having me as well today.
0: How did this appointment come about?
23: So the CPA works. I'm just going to use the CPA because otherwise we're going to spend a long time.
0: We'll be here all day. Yeah.
23: Exactly. So the CPA works with all the different associations across the Commonwealth, the different parliaments, to collaborate. And, for example, we share best practice across the way. We ensure that parliamentarians have that communication with each other. And it's just a fantastic network to network, but also to learn best practice and to bring it back to Gibraltar. So this is a fantastic opportunity for us.
0: You've spoken about creating a safe space to discuss concerns. So what sort of issues are women parliamentarians facing today?
23: So there's the usual, and we face the same issues as are faced by any women who are professionals in their lives. So, for example, caregiving is one of them. And I must admit that my eyes were opened further when I was having discussions within the first meeting. And we were talking about caregiving as a whole. It's not just parental responsibility, but it's also responsibility, for example, for elderly relatives, elderly parents, because I'm not at that stage in life. Sometimes I just need a reminder that that's there as well. So it opens your eyes perhaps to a wider debate.
0: And is it the case that this is often it lands on a woman's shoulders rather than a man's?
23: That's right. It's not the case for me, I must say. My home is very different. My husband is extremely hands-on with everything, probably better than I am, I have to say, at home. But yes, and society still expects a woman to be the one that's doing taking on the caregiving responsibilities and dealing with the home, as well as now taking up responsibilities outside the home. So,
0: well, politics in Gibraltar and Parliament in particular has made progress. You know, there are more female MPs and the first female speaker, of course. How significant are these milestones?
23: It's very significant. So we have the most women that a Gibraltar Parliament has ever had. And as you say, the first female speaker, which makes us immensely proud. But we still fall under the 25% for elected female representatives within Parliament, which isn't reflective of actual reality and daily life, which we're 50-50. So we are aiming for that 50-50, and I hope one day we'll reach it. So,
0: yeah, despite that progress, there is still a way to go. So why do you think representation still remains relatively low?
23: So we still look back to the age-old questions on, again, caregiving. Women still feel that they should be home and they should be the ones stretching themselves thin in order to take on the caregiving responsibilities, particularly with children when they're young. We also have, there are fears about, for example, safety at times. Women also have more, they're trolled online more than men are. And we did hear within these meetings that one, certainly from another jurisdiction, refused to stand again because she was being hounded online. And it became incredibly difficult for her to assume her responsibilities, and to her mental health just suffered so much that she decided not to run again. And it's just saddening to hear those things. So there's still a lot to be done there. Safety is another issue that we have unfortunately had scenarios where females have, female parliamentarians have experienced violence, one even death in the UK. So it is an issue, and it is something that still needs to be addressed so that we can encourage more women into politics and other leadership positions out there.
0: What kind of policies or structural changes do you think would make politics more accessible?
23: In Gibraltar, we're thinking about it in Gibraltar. I think there are some very little things that can be done, for example, that might seem insignificant. And I'll give you a very big one for me, which I always talk about. And that's the fact that we don't have oversight as to what's going to happen in Parliament as to the timetable. So I don't know exactly when Parliament's going to be called next. And when it is called, even within the agenda, it's still fluid, and we're not certain what hours we're going to be in Parliament. That can have an impact, particularly on women who, as I say, it's parents across the board anyways, but more so on women who often take on the main caregiving responsibilities. So it becomes an issue for childcare.
0: Are there examples perhaps from other overseas territories or Commonwealth countries that Gibraltar could learn from perhaps?
23: Yes, there certainly are across the board. For example, there's one that came up the other day that I'd never thought of. So it's safety once you've left Parliament in the evening. So you could finish at late at night. And again, we're lucky in Gibraltar at the moment, at least. But I know that security is at the forefront of everyone's minds with the treaty coming in and with that frontier fence coming down. And that, I'd never thought of that as something relevant to me. When I finish a parliamentary session, I either walk to my car, whether it's accompanied by a colleague or on my own, or I walk home. But it is an issue, especially in other jurisdictions, where they have to be concerned with walking in groups back to their car, with making arrangements so that they can get back to a hotel safely, for example. So it things like that are now more, I think, at the forefront of my mind than they were before I had these conversations.
0: What about in terms of like mentorship, visibility, representation? How important is that side of things?
23: That's hugely important. And I do think that we are very, very lucky now in Gibraltar to have our first female speaker, because she represents what the golden standard. She's the first in many respects, and that is what a lot of us would like to aspire to being. Not simply a first, because obviously she's done the first, so it's whoever comes after. But we can aspire, and she's a mother, and she's done it. And when you look at individuals like this who have been successful, it's immensely important, because it makes you feel like you can do it. It's achievable.
0: Have you received feedback already from women in Gibraltar about perhaps concerns or hesitations about joining politics?
23: Yes, the biggest one I get is I've got a young family, and I'm unable to shoulder the responsibility of the home and also this role. And I'm not sure that I would be able to get home in time for my children, for baths, for feeding them, for activities. And I think it's something that we really need to deal with culturally as well. It's a cultural thing as well as a government dealing with it in terms of policy. We have to shift the narrative at home. Men are equal to women within the home as well, and they need to shoulder those responsibilities more than they do. So that's my message out there.
0: So for any woman or man watching or listening who may have considered entering public life, what would you say to encourage them to take that first step?
23: I'd say it's difficult. It's not an easy one, but it's hugely rewarding. You learn a lot about yourself as well as how to speak to people, how to deal with people. And you have a window into the lives of so many people, the intimate day-to-day lives. And it's a privilege to be able to do that and to be able to try to make a difference in those lives. So I would say I would highly encourage people to throw their hat in the ring and come forward, especially women.
0: So. Thank you very much. GSD MP Joelle Ladislaus joining us to discuss her new role, as we're going to try this one again, Vice Chair of the Commonwealth Parliamentary Association's Overseas Territories Women Parliamentarians Network.
23: Thank you.
0: Well, moving on now, and the Charity Copper Boat Race is coming up again in July. It's always a really fun event. It's for charity, and it's basically teams preparing to launch homemade boats built entirely from cardboard, tape and glue. We're going to hear from some of last year's participants now.
1: First race, really good. And then just the second race, the paddle is just disintegrated. And we just had to launch him in the sea to try and push the boat in.
2: Maybe he thought of launching himself in the sea, seeing as I'm more than double his age. You know, maybe, possibly.
1: He was on the back of the boat, so.
5: I actually think it's more fun sinking than it is winning, to be fair. But at least we made it back with the boat. What
6: yes,
5: a team.
6: We made it.
5: Oh, my God.
24: Will we be seeing you again here next year?
5: Of course, it'll be better.
6: Yes. Yes,
24: what lessons have you learned?
5: Don't leave me to build the boat.
25: That's amazing.
1: On the heat, we only had two people. For the final, we put four in.
26: Oh, absolutely astounding. Yeah, they really such good fun. I only moved to Gibraltar 2 months ago, and the company that I work for said, you know, do you fancy participating in this event? And it's just fantastic. You know, it's just solidified what a great place this is and how lucky we are to be here, really.
27: A few little tips. We got the boat set up nicely. They balanced it. They spread their weight and they rowed in unison. So we kept a nice steady pace all the way through. They carried out the team orders to the T, and we're absolutely delighted.
26: But before the event started, we decided to sort of rip the plaster off, and we both had a quick jump in the marina.
25: Yeah.
26: You know, in full expectation that's where we would end up anyway. So we thought we might as well just get that bit over and done with, and then lo and behold, we could have stayed dry for the day.
0: Some of last year's participants. This year's race is taking place at Ocean Village on the 4th of July. Are you ready? Are you preparing? We're now hearing from one of the organisers, Lily Palmer from Creative Events, and William Bowman, who's Marina Director at Ocean Village. Thank you so much for joining me today.
28: Thank you for inviting us in, yeah.
29: Yeah, that's a pleasure.
0: So it's become a real highlight, the Cobber Boat Race for Gibraltar. How is it going to be any different this year, perhaps?
28: Yeah, we're hoping to make the event slightly bigger. We've very luckily got sponsored again from Pretty Sailing, who have been amazing, so we're able to offer a lot more entertainment for the children and the family. So we're just organising that at the moment, so it's looking very exciting.
0: Why would you say, William, that Ocean Village and the marina is just the perfect place to host this?
29: Well, we've got all the ingredients for an absolutely superb show, and Lily's being quite modest because actually she is the addition this year. So we've got professional organisers coming in to show us how to arrange the show, and so it's going to be bigger and better than it's ever been. And of course, there's going to be all the usual things that you see at the cardboard boat race, a lot of people getting soggy in a cardboard boat, which is always fun.
0: I mean, it sounds simple enough. In a cardboard tape, glue only, those are the rules. But how competitive do teams get?
29: Oh, well, we're there to win. So, you know, that's the thing. But, I mean, I do think that people have a lot of fun building the boats as well. And I'd encourage anybody to come and have a chat with us down at the marina if they want some advice or help about where to get cardboard, how to build the boat, those sorts of things. I really were ready to help. But, of course, we're not going to give you too much help because we want to win as well.
0: And I suppose part of the fun is also sinking, especially on a hot July day.
29: No.
0: No,
29: it's not at all.
0: Very competitive then. There is a prize for Best Titanic, I assume, again this year?
29: Yes, sinking. There's lots of prizes for all the different, so the best sinking and the best costumes. There's lots to go at.
28: All good fun, isn't it?
29: It is. It's really good fun. I mean, I think for us, you know, obviously I've got a team of designers on our boat for this year. We've historically been very competitive and we have won several times. Last year, however, we uncovered a design flaw in our boat, which was quite serious. So we've had the full team working on it. We've reviewed the footage and we're going to come back bigger and stronger.
0: You take this really seriously.
28: Yeah.
0: I imagine you're not going to give away any tips for those listening who could be your competitors.
29: Well, I can tell you the design change that we're making for this year on our boat is that we're going to prevent it from sinking. So that would be...
0: That's all you're giving away.
28: It's a good start. It's a good start.
0: Have you seen any ideas so far, any creative or unusual ideas for this year's entries?
28: We're focused on a lot of carnival style entertainment and sort of circus entertainment to keep the kids busy. We've got a few bookings already coming in for those. So there's going to be lots of just fun, interactive things going on in between, of course, the main part, which is the races. So
0: it's such a fun community event, but of course there is also a very serious charitable side to it as well. This year, tell us about who you're supporting.
28: Yep, so we've got Cancer Relief and also GBC Open Day. It's actually a little bit more personal this year because someone on the team unfortunately lost their father to cancer recently. So it's definitely closer to home this year, and it's such an amazing charity in a way. Mm-hmm. So we're really hoping to raise as much as we can, if not the most we've ever raised for them.
0: So what are you hoping? Do you have a target in mind?
28: Yeah, we're hoping to raise around 20k. Mm-hmm. So we're really sort of pushing for sponsorships this year as well from corporate companies and businesses to sort of sponsor banners and things like that. And of course, on the day, we'll be looking to raise a lot of money for those charities.
0: That's a lot of money for a copper boat race.
28: Yeah.
0: It should be more.
29: We put so much effort into it. Mm-hmm. It really should be more. And if there's any big companies listening who want

0: Junior race and a senior race. The schools will still be at school, so we're going to try and encourage the schools to take part and build some cardboard boats and actually come and take part. Please come and do it. We'll give as much help as we possibly can without helping you to win too much, of course, but we will help.
1: And I have to say, I wouldn't trust your advice.
0: Well, you'd be sensible, very wise, very wise.
1: Well, thank you both very much, William and Lily. I'm sure we'll be finding out more in the lead up to the event, which is happening on the 4th of July. This year's cardboard boat race, raising money for cancer relief and the GBC Open Day. Thank you both.
2: Thank you very much.
1: That's all we've got time for on Gibraltar today. Ben Lynch is next. Have a great afternoon.
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11: From the GBC Newsroom at 2. The Partido Popular will likely need to rely on Vox in Andalusia after losing its absolute majority in the elections. Last night saw the PP fail to reach the 55-seat threshold. The PSOE lost 2 seats, keeping 28. Vox gained 1 seat, meaning they have 15. The biggest gains of the night went to the left-wing Adelante Andalusia, gaining 6 seats. A US-based conservative think tank is calling for the relocation of US military assets from Rota to Gibraltar. The Spanish premier had condemned the US and Israel's attack on Iran and refused to allow Rota to be used as part of the military action. The Middle East Forum calls for President Trump to set an example to discourage other European countries from following Spain's lead. And anyone wishing to book their marriage or civil partnership with the Department of Immigration and Home Affairs can do so using an online calendar. The calendar is accessible through gibraltar.gov.gi. Your weather, sunny and a bit of high cloud around, highs of 23. That's the latest. I'm Claire Hernandez.

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2: From the GBC newsroom at 3, the Partido Popular has lost its absolute majority in the Junta de Andalucía elections, meaning it will likely have to rely on right-wing Vox as an ally. The PP came in at 53 seats, that's 5 less than it previously had, meaning it fell short of the 55 needed to lead without support from another party. A conservative United States think tank has called for the US military to withdraw from its space in Rota and relocate to Gibraltar. The Middle East Forum says President Donald Trump should not forgive Spain for refusing to allow the base to be used to support the US and Israel's military action against Iran. It argues in favour of a US lease on Gibraltar's British base. And the government says plans for the new community mental health hub will be submitted to the Development and Planning Commission at the end of the month. Number 6 says the plans for Sir Joshua Hassan House, which will house the community mental health team, are now at an advanced stage. Your weather, sunshine and patchy cloud today, highs of 23. That's the latest. I'm Claire Nandes.

1 month ago today, I was happy as a lark. 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You know, tomorrow is their future. 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I keep saying, she'll be back, but today, again

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2: From the GBC Newsroom at 4. The Partido Popular will likely need to rely on Vox in Andalusia after losing its absolute majority in the elections. Last night saw the PP fail to reach the 55-seat threshold. The PSOE lost two seats, keeping 28. Vox gained one seat, meaning they now have 15. The biggest gains of the night went to the left-wing Adelante Andalusia. A US-based conservative think tank is calling for the relocation of US military assets from Rota to Gibraltar. The Spanish premier had condemned the US and Israel's attack on Iran, refusing to allow Rota to be used as part of the military action. The Middle East Forum calls for President Trump to set an example to discourage other European countries from following Spain's lead. And anyone wishing to book their marriage or civil partnership with the Department of Immigration and Home Affairs can do so using an online calendar. The calendar is accessible through gibraltar.gov.gi. Your weather, some patchy cloud about this afternoon, highs of 23. That's the latest. I'm Claire Nandes.

at me. You said you never needed me. I wonder

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2: From the GBC newsroom at 5, the Partido Popular has lost its absolute majority in the Junta de Andalucía elections, meaning it will likely have to rely on right-wing Vox as an ally. The PP came in at 53 seats, 5 less than it previously had, meaning it fell short of the 55 needed to lead without support from another party. A conservative United States think tank has called for the US military to withdraw from its base in Rota and relocate to Gibraltar. The Middle East Forum says President Donald Trump should not forgive Spain for refusing to allow the base to be used to support the US and Israel's military action against Iran. And the government says plans for the new community mental health hub will be submitted to the Development and Planning Commission at the end of the month. Number 6 says the plans for Sir Joshua Hassan House, which will house the community mental health team, are now at an advanced stage. Your weather: high cloud around, clear spells and patchy cloud overnight, lows of 16. That's the latest. I'm Claire Nandez.

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2: From the GBC newsroom at 6. The Partido Popular will likely need to rely on Vox in Andalusia after losing its absolute majority in the elections. Last night saw the PP fail to reach the 55-seat threshold. The PSOE lost 2 seats and Vox gained 1 seat. The biggest gains of the night went to the left-wing Adelante Andalusia. A US-based conservative think tank is calling for the relocation of US military assets from Rota to Gibraltar. The Spanish premier had condemned the US and Israel's attack on Iran and refused to allow Rota to be used as part of the military action. The Middle East Forum calls for President Trump to set an example to discourage other European countries from following Spain's lead. And anyone wishing to book their marriage or civil partnership with the Department of Immigration and Home Affairs can do so using an online calendar. The calendar is accessible through gibraltar.gov.gi. Your weather: overnight clear spells with patchy high cloud and lows of 16. That's the latest. I'm Claire Nandes.

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1: Our vision is only one, to make Gibraltar a success story, as we have done in the other jurisdictions, because it presents a unique opportunity and is the only UK register based on ICAO compliance standards. If you see the rest of the other UK territories, they don't have the same business model. We do a private-public partnership, which give us the flexibility and the advantage and the competitive edge for us to cater to the clients.
0: El director de la Autoridad de Aviación Civil de Gibraltar, Chris Perkis, afirmó que las aeronaves registradas volarían con la marca nacional de Gibraltar en la cola.
2: We're looking for the upper-end corporate jets. So aircraft, as we call it, over 6 tons. So the large corporate jets that are flying around the world. We're looking initially for aircraft that are owned privately and being used by their owners privately, but we hope to then move forward and accept commercial aircraft. So we're talking sort of the Ubers of the air, if you like.
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